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3: ABC News, I'm Dave Packer. Following the meeting that U.S. officials had at the United Nations with the Iranian delegation in New York today, President Trump now says there's a lot of momentum for Iran to make a deal.
4: Well aware the war he started is upending the world economy.
5: I believe we'll make a deal right after the election because it doesn't make sense for them not to. They're waiting to see how I do in the midterm election.
4: He tried to convince leaders a deal is coming.
3: ABC's Mary Bruce calling his death accidental. A grand jury in Jackson County, Mississippi, saying it won't pursue criminal charges in the death of teenager Nolan Wells. Wells was last seen with friends July 4th on a boat near Horn Island in the Gulf. Military officials say an American F-16 fighter jet crashed today near a U.S. base in western Germany. They say the pilot did manage to safely eject and is receiving medical care. The cause now under investigation. This is ABC News.
6: 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A partly cloudy sky through the night. The shower and thunderstorm threat negligible through the night, but picks up again Wednesday. Pretty good bet for a few afternoon storms, upper 80s, and showers become likely Thursday, high mid-80s. This is Precision Weather meteorologist Phil Spivak for WNZF.
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0: 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Beautiful. Well, ladies and gentlemen, today's program, I think I've told you in plain English what I think about a number of things that are going on. Because I want the country, I want those of us who are patriots, and I want those of us who represent us in Washington and elsewhere, all of us to get our acts together. To stay on focus. To do what needs to be done to win. And not to surrender this great country to this horrible enemy. We salute our armed forces, police officers, firefighters, emergency personnel, truckers, our friends, our ICE friends, the men and women in Ukraine, the men and women in Israel, the men and women in Iran, and you, the men and women of the United States. God bless each of you, and I'll see you tomorrow.
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10: From ABC News, I'm Dave Packer. At the UN General Assembly today, President Trump standing before world leaders, delivering a blunt warning to Iran, warning he'll either make a deal or, quote, annihilate Iran, calling Iran a threat across many presidencies.
11: This was the reality we had to confront, a reality that far too many preferred to ignore. They all ignored it. Many presidents and many others just wanted to ignore it. They were unwilling to do anything about it, but they knew the problem.
10: But was Trump's warning Iran a mistake? We asked French President Emmanuel Macron, who was here in New York this week.
12: Having a regime change by bombing a country is not something I think feasible. And for me, it's not a good option because it doesn't work. And we did this mistake several times since the past decade.
10: Later, President Trump speaking one-on-one to Ukraine's President Zelensky. Trump saying he's hopeful for a deal to end the war in Ukraine. Also signed at the UN a deal with Greenland. President Trump granting the U.S. ability to expand its military footprint in Greenland.
11: We will immediately begin the process of developing a large military presence in the appropriate locations. We'll be building two very major military bases.
10: A grand jury in Jackson County, Mississippi, out with a report saying it won't pursue criminal charges in the death of teenager Nolan Wells. He was last seen with friends on the 4th of July at a boat near Horn Island in the Gulf. The report says the evidence as of now appears to show that Wells' death was accidental, although his family is pushing back on those claims and demanding a more thorough investigation. ABC's Aaron Katursky.
13: The grand jury report leaves that possibility open, that if there comes a time when evidence exists or when they can come up with some evidence that that this was in fact a homicide, well, there is no statute of limitations on homicide in Mississippi, and they'd be happy to hear it.
10: You're listening to ABC News.
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10: For the first time in over a decade, a new school sits on top the U.S. News and World Report ranking for colleges. ABC's Jim Ryan.
18: Despite an average undergraduate tuition topping $90,000 a year, MIT has taken the top college title from Princeton University, which had led the list since 2012. Based on 17 metrics, Princeton is now number two in the U.S. News and World Report rankings, followed by Harvard. UC Berkeley and UCLA tied for the title of Best Public University.
10: A South Carolina coroner ruled that actress Hayden Panettiere died of an accidental drug overdose last month, saying toxicology results found a mix of drugs in her system, including fentanyl. ABC's Alex Stone has more.
13: This toxicology report that came out today from the coroner saying there was fentanyl along with anti-anxiety medication, along with a couple of other medications, one being for bipolar disorder and a muscle relaxant. But the big thing on this was fentanyl, and that it was ruled an accident. But because it was ruled an accident does not mean that the DEA is not going to investigate, like they did with rapper Mac Miller, like they did with friend star Matthew Perry, to figure out where those drugs came from.
10: A family source also claims Pelletier had been released from a drug rehab center in Malibu, California, not long before her death. Looks-maxing influencer Clavicular has been charged with rape stemming from an incident in Massachusetts in 2025. If convicted, the influencer, real name Braden Peters, faces up to 20 years in prison. Dave Packer, ABC News.
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5: ABC News, I'm Dave Packer. At the UN General Assembly today, President Trump standing before world leaders, delivering a blunt warning to Iran, warning he'll either make a deal or annihilate Iran. But was Trump's war on Iran a mistake? We asked French President Emmanuel Macron, who's here in New York this week.
6: Having a regime change by bombing a country is not something I think feasible. And for me, it's not a good option because it doesn't work. And we did this mistake several times since the past decades.
5: Later, President Trump speaking one-on-one with Ukraine's President Zelensky. Trump saying he's hopeful for a deal to end the war in Ukraine. Also signed at the UN a deal to with the U.S. between U.S. and Greenland, granting the U.S. ability to expand its military footprint there. A state of emergency now in effect in California as the state prepares for what's expected to be the strongest El Nino on record. Recent storms have already damaged many coastal homes. This is ABC News.
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0: Here's something that keeps a lot of parents up at night. Kids are growing up with more access to information than ever before in history. But most of the content is calculated to keep them distracted, make them mad, and keep them scrolling. Not help them think for themselves. 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
2: 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Partly cloudy as any showers diminish through the night. Temperatures backing down to the mid-70s. We'll see upper 80s on Wednesday. Partly sunny to start, but afternoon showers and storms return likely. And they continue through Wednesday night and Thursday. A little more widespread through the day on Thursday, with temperatures 82 to 86. This is Precision Weather Meteorologist Phil Spivak for WNZF.
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2: ABC News, I'm Dave Packer. Following President Trump's threats of Iran's annihilation to the UN General Assembly, U.S. officials had a meeting with the Iranian delegation in New York today. President Trump now says there's lots of momentum for Iran to make a deal.
3: Well aware the war he started is upending the world economy.
4: I believe we'll make a deal right after the election because it doesn't make sense for them not to. They're waiting to see how I do in the midterm election.
3: He tried to convince leaders a deal is coming.
2: ABC's Mary Bruce. The Department of Homeland Security says the man shot by an ICE officer in Austin, his work permit expired in 2025. Wilbur Rafael Garces Perez was shot behind the wheel of his car. Austin police conducting an independent investigation of the shooting.
5: She's from Texas.
2: With 23 weeks at the top of the Billboard Top 100, Ella Langley's Choosing Texas has become the longest running number one hit of all time. This is ABC News.
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3: 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Partly cloudy as any showers diminish through the night. Temperatures backing down to the mid-70s. We'll see upper 80s on Wednesday. Partly sunny to start, but afternoon showers and storms return likely. And they continue through Wednesday night and Thursday. A little more widespread through the day on Thursday, with temperatures 82 to 86. This is Precision Weather Meteorologist Phil Spivak for WNZF.
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3: ABC News, I'm Dave Packer. President Trump returning to Washington from the UN General Assembly in New York. He met with Ukraine's President Zelensky. His last scheduled meeting was with Venezuela's acting president, Delcy Rodriguez. And the president taking a more optimistic tone about diplomacy with Iran. ABC's Karen Travers.
4: His team met with the Iranian delegation that is there in New York for the UN General Assembly. The president described it as a very good meeting, and he said he can't imagine why Iran would not want to make a deal. Now, that's very different than what we've heard from the president in recent weeks, where he has said that Iran is desperate to make a deal.
3: New video released by Austin police show Wilbur Rafael Garces Perez shot by an ICE officer in his car, wounded and bleeding, while ICE agents were standing off to the side. Austin PD is investigating. Garces Perez's lawyer says he's been returned to a detention facility. A Sri Lankan court sentencing 15 men to life in prison for their role in the 2019 bombings that killed more than 260 people. ABC News.
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16: 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A partly cloudy sky through the night. The shower and thunderstorm threat negligible through the night, but picks up again Wednesday. Pretty good bet for a few afternoon storms, upper 80s, and showers become likely Thursday, high mid-80s. This is Precision Weather meteorologist Phil Spivak for WNZF.

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12: From ABC News, I'm Dave Packer. President Trump returning to Washington from the UN General Assembly in New York. He made a threatening speech about Iran to the assembly.
13: Or do I annihilate the Islamic Republic? And do it quickly, never giving them a chance to kill and destroy people and countries again.
12: But then following the three-hour meeting that U.S. officials had with the Iranian delegation, Trump now saying that there's lots of momentum for Iran to make a deal. State Department Deputy Principal Spokesman Tommy Pigott.
14: It would be obvious for the Iranian regime to make a deal. We'll see if more information comes out of that meeting. But fundamentally, and once again to stress, the choice is there for the Iranian regime, a path towards peace and prosperity or continued consequences for their malign activity.
12: Trump also met with Ukraine's President Zelensky. A grand jury in Jackson County, Mississippi, saying it won't pursue criminal charges in the death of teenager Nolan Wells. Wells was last seen with friends July 4th on a boat near Horn Island in the Gulf, the family pushing back on the jury's finding that the death was accidental and demanding a more thorough investigation. His last scheduled meeting was with Venezuela's acting president, Delcy Rodriguez. That about President Trump. And the family of Mississippi teen Nolan Wells, well, we'd had that before, too. So let's continue with this story.
15: Nolan is loved.
16: She's from Texas, I can tell by the way.
12: With 23 weeks at the top of the Billboard 100, Ella Langley's Choosin' Texas has become the longest-running number one hit of all time on the Billboard Top 100. To Wall Street, it was a mixed day with the Dow on Tuesday losing 185 points. The Nasdaq, though, was up nearly a half a percent, gaining 122 points. 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
9: 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A partly cloudy sky through the night. The shower and thunderstorm threat negligible through the night, but it picks up again Wednesday. Pretty good bet for a few afternoon storms, upper 80s, and showers become likely Thursday, high mid-80s. This is Precision Weather Meteorologist Phil Spivak for WNZF.
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11: From ABC News, I'm Dave Packer. Following the meeting that U.S. officials had with the Iranian delegation in New York Tuesday, President Trump now says there's a lot of momentum for Iran to make a deal. ABC's Mary Bruce.
12: President Trump arriving at the UN to deliver a now familiar warning to Iran. Either make a deal to end the war or he'll, quote, drive them into hell.
13: I have a big decision to make.
12: But Trump also well aware the war he started is upending the world economy. And he tried to convince leaders a deal is coming.
11: The president also talked about Ukraine's war with Ukrainian President Zelensky.
14: We didn't hear any breakthroughs from the president nor from Zelensky when they sat down together in front of the cameras. The president did say, though, that he thought that President Putin, again, we've heard this before, that he wants to make a deal, that he thinks a deal is possible. But in terms of actual steps and progress in recent weeks to make that happen, the president was not specific.
11: ABC's Karen Travers, a grand jury in Jackson County, Mississippi, out with a report saying it won't pursue criminal charges in the death of teenager Nolan Wells. Wells was last seen with friends July 4th on a boat near Horn Island in the Gulf. The report says the evidence, as of now, appears to show that Wells' death was accidental, although his family is pushing back on those claims. Family attorney Ben Crump.
15: Nolan's family deserves answers. What caused recent blunt force trauma to his head? Did it contribute to his death?
11: Crump of the family demanding a more thorough investigation. Military officials say an American F-16 fighter jet crashed Tuesday near a U.S. base in western Germany. They say the pilot did manage to safely eject and is receiving medical care. The cause under investigation. This comes just days after a Texas National Guard F-16 crashed in Michigan. The pilot also surviving that wreck. You're listening to ABC News.
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11: A coroner found actress Hayden Panettiere died with a mix of drugs in her system, including fentanyl. ABC's Alex Stone.
1: This likely was not something that she got with a prescription from a pharmacy, that supply chain is totally safe. That this, like we see every day in American cities, and we've seen with other celebrities, was likely obtained illegally by somebody on the street, by a dealer, and it was a fake pill, and that fake pill killed her.
11: With the arrival of autumn, where can you find the best leaf colors this season? ABC's Sherry Preston.
17: The last 2 years in the Northeast, drought conditions led to a rather meh leaf season. This year, however, it has the potential to be spectacular, says Yankee Magazine fall foliage reporter Jim Slagle. In parts of the West, including Idaho, Montana, and Colorado, prolonged dry weather means fall colors are out early, but because of drought conditions, could be a little muted. Drought also expected to affect conditions in the upper Midwest, places like Wisconsin's Northwoods and Michigan's Upper Peninsula. Sherry Preston, ABC News.
11: The owners of Camp Mystic, the girls' summer camp that lost 28 lives in the 2025 Texas floods, are reportedly facing a criminal inquiry, leaving them potentially liable for the deaths, including possible manslaughter charges. In a win for New York City delivery drivers, DoorDash has agreed to pay $131.5 million to settle allegations that underpaid New York City delivery workers, a company admitting they, quote, screwed up. Dave Packer, ABC News.
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9: 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A partly cloudy sky through the night. The shower and thunderstorm threat negligible through the night, but it picks up again Wednesday. Pretty good bet for a few afternoon storms, upper 80s, and showers become likely Thursday, high mid-80s. This is Precision Weather meteorologist Phil Spivak for WNZF.
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10: 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Partly cloudy as any showers diminish through the night. Temperatures backing down to the mid-70s. We'll see upper 80s on Wednesday. Partly sunny to start, but afternoon showers and storms return likely. And they continue through Wednesday night and Thursday. A little more widespread through the day on Thursday with temperatures 82 to 86. This is Precision Weather meteorologist Phil Spivak for WNZF.
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12: From ABC News, I'm Dave Packer. Following the meeting that U.S. officials had with the Iranian delegation in New York Tuesday, President Trump now says there's a lot of momentum for Iran to make a deal. ABC's Mary Bruce.
13: President Trump arriving at the U.N. to deliver a now familiar warning to Iran. Either make a deal to end the war or he'll, quote, drive them into hell.
14: I have a big decision to make.
13: But Trump also well aware the war he started is upending the world economy, and he tried to convince leaders a deal is coming.
12: The president also talked about Ukraine's war with Ukrainian President Zelensky.
15: We didn't hear any breakthroughs from the president nor from Zelensky when they sat down together in front of the cameras. The president did say, though, that he thought that President Putin, again, we've heard this before, that wants to make a deal, that he thinks a deal is possible. But in terms of actual steps and progress in recent weeks to make that happen, the president was not specific.
12: ABC's Karen Travers. A grand jury in Jackson County, Mississippi, out with a report saying it won't pursue criminal charges in the death of teenager Nolan Wells. Wells was last seen with friends July 4th on a boat near Horn Island in the Gulf. The report says the evidence, as of now, appears to show that Wells' death was accidental, although his family is pushing back on those claims. Family attorney Ben Crump.
16: Nolan's family deserves answers. What caused recent blunt force trauma to his head? Did it contribute to his death?
12: Crump and the family demanding a more thorough investigation. Military officials say an American F-16 fighter jet crashed Tuesday near a U.S. base in western Germany. They say the pilot did manage to safely eject and is receiving medical care. The cause under investigation. This comes just days after a Texas National Guard F-16 crashed in Michigan. The pilot also surviving that wreck. You're listening to ABC News.
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12: A coroner found actress Hayden Panettiere died with a mix of drugs in her system, including fentanyl. ABC's Alex Stone.
19: This likely was not something that she got with a prescription from a pharmacy, that supply chain is totally safe. That this, like we see every day in American cities, and we've seen with other celebrities, was likely obtained illegally by somebody on the street, by a dealer, and it was a fake pill, and that fake pill killed her.
12: With the arrival of autumn, where can you find the best leaf colors this season? ABC's Sherry Preston.
20: The last 2 years in the Northeast, drought conditions led to a rather meh leaf season. This year, however, it has the potential to be spectacular, says Yankee Magazine fall foliage reporter Jim Slagle. In parts of the West, including Idaho, Montana, and Colorado, prolonged dry weather means fall colors are out early, but because of drought conditions, could be a little muted. Drought also expected to affect conditions in the upper Midwest, places like Wisconsin's Northwoods and Michigan's Upper Peninsula. Sherry Preston, ABC News.
12: The owners of Camp Mystic, the girls' summer camp that lost 28 lives in the 2025 Texas floods, are reportedly facing a criminal inquiry, leaving them potentially liable for the deaths, including possible manslaughter charges. In a win for New York City delivery drivers, DoorDash has agreed to pay $131.5 million to settle allegations that underpaid New York City delivery workers, a company admitting they, quote, screwed up. Dave Packer, ABC News.
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10: 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A partly cloudy sky through the night. The shower and thunderstorm threat negligible through the night, but it picks up again Wednesday. Pretty good bet for a few afternoon storms, upper 80s, and showers become likely Thursday, high mid-80s. This is Precision Weather meteorologist Phil Spivak for WNZF.
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11: 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Partly cloudy, any showers diminish through the night. Temperatures backing down to the mid-70s. We'll see upper 80s on Wednesday. Partly sunny to start, but afternoon showers and storms return likely. And they continue through Wednesday night and Thursday. A little more widespread through the day on Thursday, with temperatures 82 to 86. This is Precision Weather Meteorologist Phil Spivak for WNZF.
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13: From ABC News, I'm Dave Packer. Following the meeting that U.S. officials had with the Iranian delegation in New York Tuesday, President Trump now says there's a lot of momentum for Iran to make a deal. ABC's Mary Bruce.
14: President Trump arriving at the UN to deliver a now familiar warning to Iran. Either make a deal to end the war or he'll, quote, drive them into hell.
15: I have a big decision to make.
14: But Trump also well aware the war he started is upending the world economy, and he tried to convince leaders a deal is coming.
13: The president also talked about Ukraine's war with Ukrainian President Zelensky.
16: We didn't hear any breakthroughs from the president nor from Zelensky when they sat down together in front of the cameras. The president did say, though, that he thought that President Putin, again, we've heard this before, that he wants to make a deal, that he thinks a deal is possible. But in terms of actual steps and progress in recent weeks to make that happen, the president was not specific.
13: ABC's Karen Travers. A grand jury in Jackson County, Mississippi, out with a report saying it won't pursue criminal charges in the death of teenager Nolan Wells. Wells was last seen with friends July 4th on a boat near Horn Island in the Gulf. The report says the evidence, as of now, appears to show that Wells' death was accidental, although his family is pushing back on those claims. Family attorney Ben Crump.
17: Nolan's family deserves answers. What caused recent blunt force trauma to his head? Did it contribute to his death?
13: Crump and the family demanding a more thorough investigation. Military officials say an American F-16 fighter jet crashed Tuesday near a U.S. base in western Germany. They say the pilot did manage to safely eject and is receiving medical care. The cause under investigation. This comes just days after a Texas National Guard F-16 crashed in Michigan. The pilot also surviving that wreck. You're listening to ABC News.
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13: A coroner found actress Hayden Panettiere died with a mix of drugs in her system, including fentanyl. ABC's Alex Stone.
5: This likely was not something that she got with a prescription from a pharmacy, that supply chain is totally safe. That this, like we see every day in American cities, and we've seen with other celebrities, was likely obtained illegally by somebody on the street, by a dealer, and it was a fake pill, and that fake pill killed her.
13: With the arrival of autumn, where can you find the best leaf colors this season? ABC's Sherry Preston.
19: The last 2 years in the Northeast, drought conditions led to a rather meh leaf season. This year, however, it has the potential to be spectacular, says Yankee Magazine fall foliage reporter Jim Slagle. In parts of the West, including Idaho, Montana, and Colorado, prolonged dry weather means fall colors are out early, but because of drought conditions, could be a little muted. Drought also expected to affect conditions in the upper Midwest, places like Wisconsin's Northwoods and Michigan's Upper Peninsula. Sherry Preston, ABC News.
13: The owners of Camp Mystic, the girls' summer camp that lost 28 lives in the 2025 Texas floods, are reportedly facing a criminal inquiry, leaving them potentially liable for the deaths, including possible manslaughter charges. In a win for New York City delivery drivers, DoorDash has agreed to pay $131.5 million to settle allegations that underpaid New York City delivery workers, a company admitting they, quote, screwed up. Dave Packer, ABC News.
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20: 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Partly sunny with spotty showers and thunderstorms. Temperatures mostly in the middle 80s this afternoon. Isolated showers or storms tonight, mid-70s. Partly sunny with isolated showers or storms, 82 to 86 tomorrow. Isolated showers on Friday. I'm Precision Weather Meteorologist Ross Murley on WNZF.
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10: 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Partly sunny with spotty showers and thunderstorms, middle to upper 80s this afternoon. Isolated showers or storms, mid-70s tonight. Isolated showers tomorrow, mid-80s. Partly sunny with isolated showers or storms, near 80 on Friday. I'm Precision Weather Meteorologist Russ Murley on WNZF.
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11: From ABC News, I'm Sherry Preston. Hackers may have hit the FBI and made off with information on nearly every agent at the Bureau. ABC's Karen Waugh in D.C. says they may have gotten in through the FBI's job site.
12: That website is where everyone who wants to be an agent has applied since 2017. As of last night, the site was down. The notorious hacking group called Shiny Hunters claims it stole data on almost all FBI agents and everyone who ever applied. It calls the hack payback for an FBI warning in May that exposed the group's methods.
11: The hacker is posting what they say is a sample of the data, including names, home addresses, and information on family members. As the U.N. General Assembly continues in New York, ABC News Chief White House correspondent Mary Bruce says there have been talks between the U.S. and Iran.
13: The president said that his team had a three-hour-long meeting with the Iranian delegation on the sidelines of the General Assembly. And the president said Iran faces, as he described now, potential greatness or obliteration. But the president described it as a very good meeting. And the president himself, the administration has suggested that Trump is interested and willing to sit down with the Iranian leader. No signs of a meeting at that level on the books just yet, though.
11: President Trump welcomes China's leader to Washington today with a rare greeting by the president for Xi Jinping on the tarmac. But with China supporting Iran, Republican Senator Roger Wicker says,
14: I would have suggested the president not invite Xi Jinping to Washington for such a lavish welcome.
11: The family of Nolan Wells, the 18-year-old who died under mysterious circumstances in Mississippi over the 4th of July weekend, pushing for more investigation. A grand jury finding nothing criminal about his death. His mother, Christine Wansley, speaking to ABC's Lindsay Davis.
15: What did you all think was the most damning evidence?
16: I would say the blunt force trauma.
11: The medical examiner says it appears Nolan Wells drowned. You're listening to ABC News.
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11: A coroner in South Carolina says actress Hayden Panettiere died of an accidental drug overdose, including fentanyl. ABC's Alex Stone says that is raising even more questions.
18: Being fentanyl, which is something that's front and center for the DEA, they want to try to figure out where did it come from. Did it come from Southern California before she got on the airplane and flew to South Carolina on August 15th? Or did somebody get it for her or provide it to her in South Carolina, and was it purchased there?
11: She died last month. Less than 6 weeks before the midterm elections, now the fight over Missouri's new GOP-friendly congressional map is headed back to the Supreme Court for a third time. Its use this year has already been blocked twice. There's a fight over AI between two of the world's biggest companies.
19: Amazon has now blocked Meta's Muse AI agent technology from using its platform, saying it violates the company's terms of service. More than simple chatbots, AI agents can go out and execute on tasks. Muse is marketed as a tool for helping organize your calendar, sort through emails, even do online shopping. Many online businesses like Amazon rely on digital advertising and sponsored listings to make money. If humans are removed from the online shopping process, so is the ad revenue they generate. Mike Dabosky, ABC News.
11: New lawsuits over a roller coaster. They say the X2 coaster at Six Flags Magic Mountain in California has left dozens of people suffering from brain injuries. I'm Sherry Preston, ABC News.
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10: 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Partly sunny with spotty showers and thunderstorms. Temperatures mostly in the middle 80s this afternoon. Isolated showers or storms tonight, mid-70s. Partly sunny with isolated showers or storms, 82 to 86 tomorrow. Isolated showers on Friday. I'm Precision Weather Meteorologist Russ Murley on WNZF.
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0: You know, they say if you want something done right, you have to do it yourself. Actually, what that means is there's nobody there to tell you you did it wrong. thank you for letting us be of service to you this morning. 434-882-4217 is the phone number. Obviously, the president's address to the UN. Chairman Xi coming to Washington today. Zelensky saying, looks like we'll be done by winter. Autumn is here already. How's autumn been treating you so far? It's, you know, not even 10 hours into autumn, and the guy's already saying, are you leaf peeping yet? Oh, in the New England states, it says, come for the foliage. I like the fact that when there's not foliage to come look at, there are still news stories you can enterprise about whether or not there'll be foliage to look at. As if somehow trees decide whether or not to go dormant for the winter based on, I don't know, tourism. Do they call the Chamber of Commerce and say, hey, how are the tourism dollars this year? And if I may, our flagship state of Virginia has great foliage, but you're not going to be getting that for like another month or so before you start seeing any of that. But of course, there are the meteorologic experts who will tell you that, oh, you know, well, it's been a rainy, you know, they'll have a reason, some rationale for why it either is or isn't going to be a good year for foliage. As if that means anything, I don't know if that's, if you're making your tourism budget on that, sorry for you. President Trump said U.S. and Iranian officials leading off our first things this morning met Tuesday in an unexpected engagement at the U.N. after he threatened in his address that he might annihilate the Islamic Republic if a deal isn't reached soon. Trump told reporters yesterday afternoon that Steve Witkoff and Jared Kushner, his chief envoys, met for 3 hours with Iranian officials yesterday at the United Nations, which I guess is technically why the United Nations exists. But he offered a few details to the press. It was a very good meeting, he said. He said the Iranian officials were not, quote, the highest level, but it's something. President Trump, as promised, signed the agreement with leaders of Denmark and Greenland aimed at giving the United States security control over the autonomous island, which will remain part of Denmark. However, the agreement does stipulate it will still apply if Greenland eventually chooses independence. President Trump said this is tremendous for Europe and for the United States and for everybody. And for Greenland, it's going to be incredible. When Chairman Xi arrives in Washington today, he's going to be greeted at the airport by President Trump, who will be on the tarmac to welcome the plane instead of waiting for him at the White House. According to the administration, Trump's decision to meet Xi at Andrews Air Force Base is a show of how far the U.S. president is going to honor China's leader as he makes his first state visit in more than a decade. A federal judge in Rhode Island struck down a Trump administration directive that would have barred some immigrants from accessing some federal programs, including Head Start, because the program might, under the view of U.S. District Judge Mary McElroy, be applied to people who are covered under DACA or temporary protected status as dictated by the Biden administration. And a Utah Postal Service letter carrier is in trouble after throwing out 300 mail-in ballots in June's primary. And those are some of our first things this morning. Entries continue to come in on our Trans-Siberian Orchestra. Now it's autumn. You have no excuse. You can't say, well, Joe, it's still summer. You can go see Trans-Siberian Orchestra in the city where you live. They're our old friends and will be going to the show because it's a family tradition for the Thomas family. But I want to share it with you in cities all across the country where First Thing Today is heard. So we've cooked up this deal with Night Castle Management, the band, Trans-Siberian Orchestra, and Live Nation to give you chances for tickets in Youngstown, Ohio, where the tour kicks off on November. Do we have the date on the Youngstown concert? Put it up on the board there. November 22nd, Colorado Springs, Salt Lake City, Portland, Sacramento, all some of the early sites. Go to joethomasinthemorning.com to enter to win.
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1: Having all kinds of trouble with it today. Yeah, that's the one. 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It's Ted's D. They're all under the letter T.

0: 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Or do I annihilate the Islamic Republic and do it quickly, never giving them a chance?
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8: ABC News, I'm Sherry Preston. Hackers may have hit the FBI and made off with information on current agents as well as those who wanted to become agents. The hack coming, it appears, through the Bureau's job site. President Trump says U.S. and Iranian officials met Tuesday on the sidelines of the U.N. despite threats by Trump to the U.N. General Assembly that he may annihilate the country if a deal isn't reached soon. With the midterms now less than 6 weeks away, a lot more in the GOP are talking about it.
9: More Republicans are calling for an end to the war, including Ohio's Senator John Husted, who's in a re-election fight, saying the war needs to come to an end as quickly as possible so that we can lower gas prices. Diesel prices nationally have soared above $6.50 a gallon. Texas, Wisconsin, and Kentucky seeing the biggest spike from a year ago.
8: ABC's Lana Moise, the parents of Nolan Wells not giving up. They say they will announce their next step after a Mississippi grand jury failed to bring any charges in the death of their 18-year-old son. This is ABC News.
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14: 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Partly sunny with spotty showers and thunderstorms, middle to upper 80s this afternoon. Isolated showers or storms, mid-70s tonight. Isolated showers tomorrow, mid-80s. Partly sunny with isolated showers or storms, near 80 on Friday. I'm Precision Weather Meteorologist Russ Murley on WNZF.
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19: While vehemently defending

0: The United States also totally rejects any attempt to construct a globalist scheme to control for the artificial intelligence being spoken of so much now, hereinafter officially called super intelligence, changing the name. Super intelligence, every major new technology brings challenges, and super intelligence is no exception.
1: That is President Trump from yesterday's address to the United Nations about AI and just what we were talking about yesterday. This is all the same stuff that the globe wanted to do about the Soviet Union and the United States' mutually assured destruction. They wanted all of us, if, let's say, India had 20 nuclear missiles, they wanted the United States and the Soviet Union to step down to 20 nuclear missiles, so that they could start World War III more easily, if they so chose. And so there's a reason, you know, and now it's China and the United States, though I believe Russia is still a player in this because of their tech, their ability. I mean, St. Petersburg is a slightly less climatologically, you know, welcoming area as Silicon Valley, yet still full of tech people, perhaps outside of the United States, second only, as I've been told by folks, to Tel Aviv in terms of the technical expertise they people. Speaking of, not there for his tech, but there for other reasons, he is our friend Bob in Moscow this morning. Good morning, Bob. How are you doing, sir?
2: Good morning. Doing well. Nice autumn day.
1: Yeah, first day of. I mean, we're 10 hours into autumn, and I already saw two stories out of New England about leaf peeping tourism and what people are expecting. And there's one meteorologist saying, I don't know, we had a lot of rain, so we may not have good leaf peeping this year. Everyone's got to have a story.
2: And, for us, autumn starts on September 1st.
1: Just so automatically?
2: The seasons change on the first. Yep.
1: Okay. Well, that's
2: the seasons change on the first month, and that's most of Europe, too.
1: Why watch the sun? September. Why listen to Earth Mother?
2: Yep. September, December, March, and June 1st are when the seasons change.
1: All right. Well, you know, the government's got to do what the government's got to do. I'm glad somebody's looking after the planet.
2: Well, that's all of Europe.
1: I know. I'm
2: getting to the Houthis. Getting to the Houthis in the Strait of Hormuz. Everyone's missing an important item. Where are they getting their weapons from? Let's see. The Taliban, when they overthrew, Assad, mm-hmm. they were getting their weapons from Ukraine, their missiles and their drones.
1: Mm-hmm.
2: So
1: even early on,
2: are the Houthis through the Taliban getting their weapons from Ukraine? So they're basically getting Ukrainian or NATO weapons to use against NATO.
1: Well, that's been the problem all along. I mean, when the Taliban first rebranded itself from the Mujahideen, they were shooting American rifles at us. When I have said in the past, if we really believe in the Second Amendment, the first thing we would do when we liberate one of these countries is give everyone a gun. And believe it or not, I believe Ukraine is a great example of why our Second Amendment is important, because this two-week invasion has been going on for 4.5 years because the Ukrainian citizens, along with the soldiers, have been able to fight back. But when I would say stuff like that, people would say, oh, our soldiers will just get shot at with guns, you know, American guns. No, I didn't say the soldiers would stay there. Let them sort it out. Once we've armed the citizens, let them sort it out. They can figure out who should be in charge. The bigger question is always who's arming who, because it's the proxy war virus that right. catches us. Oh, I don't want to fight somebody, but if I pay one of these groups to fight them for me, this is the point about Iran that Trump made in his speech, is they've been sitting there in Tehran, we didn't do that. Hamas did that. Oh, the Houthis did that. Oh, Hezbollah did that. Meanwhile, they've been the one, right. even if they're buying their missiles from Ukraine, they're doing them with dollars, U.S. dollars, that they got from Iran.
2: Right.
1: We got to stop.
2: And the question is, if supposedly all these attacks, we basically demolished Iranian emissions, and with all the sanctions supposedly on Iran, and the limits on shipping, how are the Houthis getting their weapons from Iran? It'd be literally impossible for them to be continually getting supplies from Iran, because the CIA, the U.S. government, would know and see where it's actually being transported to. So obviously they're getting it from someplace other than Iran, and no one's saying anything. So it's like, are the Houthis getting these weapons from covert CIA operations because the United States wants the Strait of Hormuz and all this to go on, because this way the United States can get control of all the oil and shut down everyone?
1: I don't think that's the goal of getting control of the oil. I think they want the Strait open, and if they do anything other than that, I think that's patently un-American world statecraft, if you will.
2: Right.
1: And it would be pretty obvious to everyone, I think that would be pretty clear if we didn't want free trade, because one of the things that's being left out of all these discussions about Iran is that they are willing to accept the idea that the Strait of Hormuz, for a shipping lane, at least, if not two, I think that's the sticking point, will be considered international waters, even though they've always claimed the 12-mile overlay
2: right.
1: of it, which puts them into the into Oman. So it's always been, this is like a, it's like saying, the Mississippi River is international waters. It's crazy,
2: right.
1: But that's what they're claiming, is that this international waterway is ostensibly a river going through Iran. And this is one of the biggest right. issues that we have to address here, is that. But I think it's money. I think it's money that Iran, in its position in the BRIC bank, has been able to pull in from Chairman Xi and Putin. Because remember, Putin has mm-hmm. also been a big supporter of Iran.
2: And Brazil, and
1: Brazil,
2: maybe India.
1: South Africa.
2: Then why isn't the United States protecting the land routes and the land pipelines for Saudi Arabia, so the oil can ship like Saudi Arabia's trying to do and circumvent the Strait of Hormuz?
1: Well, I think one's just being built, and one got struck, but it's back up and running by now. I read a story that said it would be back up and running this week.
2: But why isn't the United States helping protect those routes? Because it's very important to the United States if Saudi Arabia can get all the oil out through a different means.
1: Well, I think your premise is that one strike against a pipeline indicates that we aren't protecting them. Why wouldn't Iran be shooting at all of the pipelines? And there's already a new one being constructed through.
2: Right.
1: I'm trying to remember the country, but we're coming up on a break here.
2: I'll let you go.
1: But finish your
2: really
1: thought.
2: Interesting. Well, I just am wondering what the end game is, because you would think there'd be more protection for the different routes being.
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0: That's the thing about Ted, Steve. It is a journey to the center of your mind. And, you know, one of the things about it is that people misunderstand. It's not just about guitars and music. And it's about knowing what God has gifted you to do, figuring that out, becoming expert at it, and then doing it with all the zeal of somebody who's just doing something that they couldn't help but do because it's what they were put here on this earth to do. And then you're living... What's the phrase? You're living your best life. That's the you're living your best life there. And so you that's the secret to a TEDSD is the journey to the center of your mind there, metaphorically speaking. You know, and while we're in here, let me address one of the things, and Tom Clancy's somewhat to blame for this. Is that we have, I think, you know, and Bob's phone call, not picking on it, but it's indicative of a belief that if Iran has a drone that it can send into Qatar, we should be able to see it and shoot it down before it gets there. And I know that the Iron Dome is terrific at responding to, but the missile has to be launched first. And you have to find it. You have to triangulate on it. You have to do something about it. And it gets close. And there are a lot of missiles that make it through the Iron Dome. It triages. Is it coming near? Is it going to just land in the desert? That kind of thing. So when you see that Iran sends a drone and it hits an oil pipeline, our press says, oh, Saudi Arabia oil pipeline shut down by Iranian drone attack. And the imagery that's created in your head is a giant ball of fire and two pieces of pipe sitting, you know, side by each, never to be connected again. When in reality, the pipeline that was struck. I saw a news story, I think it was Agence France, so one of the French papers said that it struck a junction station and the damage was more to the control room that managed one of the junction points or something like that. So it was shut down so that the oil just didn't go wherever it felt like going. And it's been reopened. It, you know, it certainly takes a while to fix that kind of stuff. But yeah, we all think of these World War II movies and the German train bridge blowing up and leaving that whole region of Germany cut off, which really did happen. But that's not where we are right now in this scenario with Iran. And, you know, who knows? Supposedly going to be speaking. Zelensky told Trump at the UN yesterday, according to Trump, that that he wants to have a deal by the winter. Will it be considered their winter of discontent? I don't know, but the made warm by that son of New York, maybe there is peace on the way. What is the deal? What's the capitulation? Because we've been so long in this 2-week excursion of Russian troops into Ukraine, 4.5 years later into their 2-week invasion, I think a lot of people have forgotten the whys and the Obama-Biden administration's manipulations that caused all this. But it doesn't give you the right. And people say, well, which side are you on? I said, well, I don't think Russia had the right to invade Ukraine. Does that mean Ukraine was rendered, innocent? No. I mean, I got in huge trouble once. I punched a kid in the face in middle school, but he had been tormenting me for months, just being just a general ass. And finally, I'd had enough. It was getting close to the end of our year, and I just turned around in my chair and caught him on the chin, and he went down. I got in trouble for hitting him. But he and I both knew the whys of the punch was not the beginning of hostilities. It was an attempt to punctuate the hostilities. And then, you know, having learned his lesson, he went on to found the band Anthrax. So beyond that, let me get to you on the line at 434-882-4217. True story. Good morning. Who's this?
1: Hey, Joe. Good morning. It's Joel.
0: Yeah, it's my fault. Anthrax, the band, was my fault. just so you know.
1: Yeah, that it's special
0: public
1: that
0: record.
1: Bovine rock disease. No, I'm just kidding.
0: It's a heck of a rock band, too. But you know, what's on your what's keeping you up this morning?
1: Oh well, I get up early. I'm still on the Eastern. I've been here in almost 6 months, and I still get up on the Eastern Standard Time. But
0: early to bed, early to rise. That Franklin guy wasn't wrong.
1: There's no leaves falling off the cacti, but. Anyway,
0: no fall foliage in Arizona. We come and we watch the snowbirds get paler. That's what we do.
1: just prickly mesquite trees. I found that out. But anyway, I just wanted to say this. That there's 54, 56 Muslim nations, and they know what the heck is going on with Iran. And Iran is a death cult, and I know that a lot of people think Islam is peaceful and all that other stuff, and I'm not going to, but it really isn't. It's a submissive, satanic, pedophile cult.
0: So what do we do with the tens of millions of Islamic followers that live in the United States that do no harm to anyone?
1: Well, what I wanted to say was with Iran is that their mission is death, and they don't care. Trying to negotiate, well, we're not with the right leader. Well, the mullahs are the ones that are still backing the death cult.
0: Yeah,
1: and you have all these nations that are Muslim that can't even get along with each other, and. I heard Bob talking about why can't the U.S. defend Saudi Arabia? Well, that's part of the problem. They have munitions, they have planes, but they're not going to stick their neck out to defend themselves unless it gets down to the choke point for themselves.
0: Well, I think we're coming up on the news.
1: A lot of those other nations. Okay, real quick though, when Jordan had the Patriot missiles, they couldn't fire. They didn't. That we lost people because they didn't have well-trained, they don't have the same knowledge as we do with their equipment.
0: Well, and some of it is because they've wanted to remain that way. But also, I think we're at a point in the world where willingness to stand up against the playground bully in Iran is growing.
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4: From ABC News, I'm Sherry Preston. The FBI is investigating a possible breach that came through the Bureau's jobs site, FBIjobs.gov. Thousands of people, current and prospective agents, could have had their information compromised, says ABC's Karen Wong.
5: You really spent a lot... As proof, the hacker... As proof, the hackers posted what they claim is a sample of about 5,000 agents' names, home addresses, social security numbers, and in some cases, names of their family members. Reuters reports it matched details for at least 10 people, including FBI Director Kash Patel. And the FBI says it's investigating the hackers' claims.
4: The hacking group Shiny Hunters is claiming responsibility. With gas prices now averaging $1.30 a gallon more than a year ago, President Trump is defending his war with Iran. ABC's Mary Bruce has more on the president's UN address.
6: He really spent a lot of these annual remarks at the UN arguing that he had to launch this war to prevent Iran from having a nuclear weapon. But we are now 7 months into a war that he said would last just 4 to 6 weeks. And the war is now widening in the region, and there still is no clear end in sight.
4: There were discussions with Iran's leaders on the sidelines of the UN. Most of the most famous roller coasters in California, if not the country, is now the subject of new lawsuits brought on by more than 100 people who say they suffered brain damage after riding it.
7: Three deaths have been linked to the ride, including 22-year-old Christopher Hawley's death in 2022. Six Flags settled with his family last month. Terms were not disclosed. The park's lawyers have argued the ride is inspected daily and that its forces cannot cause brain injury in a normal rider using it as instructed. The ride has been closed since July 12th while the state investigates.
4: ABC's Sophie Flay. In South Africa, three shooters opened fire at a house party not far from the city of Durban on the East Coast. At least 11 people have been killed. You're listening to ABC News.
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4: A big who's who in the tech world slated to be at the White House this week alongside Chinese leader Xi Jinping.
9: China's President Xi arriving today ahead of a state dinner at the White House tomorrow. Meta CEO Mark Zuckerberg, Amazon's Jeff Bezos, and OpenAI Sam Altman are among the tech execs on the guest list. Forbes says the net worth of the tech moguls confirmed so far is more than $2.2 trillion combined.
4: That's ABC's Lina Moise. The nephew who told the world that Dolly Parton had died is now accused of threatening her estate. ABC's Hannah Batah reports on what's been happening.
7: Brian Seaver, speaking to ABC News overnight, confirms he's been fired from his job as head of security for Dolly's properties. And now the company Dolly set up to protect her legacy is suing him, requesting a restraining order. According to court documents first obtained by the New York Times, People, and TMZ, the lawsuit claims Seaver began making threats before Dolly died, with Seaver allegedly threatening to destroy the entire brand unless he was paid money. But overnight, Seaver fiercely denying those accusations.
4: A 6-year-old Chinese girl has set a new women's world record by solving Rubik's cubes at an average pace of just over 4 seconds per cube. Wearing a red hairband with a bow, Lian Yunzi looked serious as her little fingers moved quickly during the competition in Wuhan. Took her only 3.5 seconds for one cube. Sherry Preston, ABC News.
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12: 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Be careful or a broken down vehicle on southbound I-95 as you head down toward Taylor Road in the Port Orange area. There was also another report of a vehicle off to the right shoulder. This one's going to be, it looks like, on Interstate 4. in the westbound lanes right after you come off of the exit ramp from I-95. They're off to the right shoulder as well. All lanes should be open. I'm Jared Cirillo.
13: 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Partly sunny with spotty showers and thunderstorms. Temperatures mostly in the middle 80s this afternoon. Isolated showers or storms tonight, mid-70s. Partly sunny with isolated showers or storms, 82 to 86 tomorrow. Isolated showers on Friday. I'm Precision Weather Meteorologist Russ Murley on WNZF.
14: The Promenade has secured their first six businesses in the retail space. Good morning, Flagler County. I'm Peter Killeen. You're listening to Flagler's Morning News. 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Erica Fox reports.
15: Palm Coast Flagler Regional Chamber President John Phillips says the lineup covers everything from running shoes and sandwiches to healthcare and indoor sports. But exactly what businesses are moving in?
14: Fleet Feet, along with 6th Street Deli, Enchanted Medical Aesthetics, Sim Lounge Golf and Sport, Advent Health Sports Rehab, and Grandpa Joe's Candy Shop. There's going to be 204 apartments in the Promenade. Yeah, it's that live, work, play all in the same venue. It's going to be a wonderful facility. Here, right in the middle of Town Center, adjacent to the Chamber of Commerce office and also City Hall, close to the movie theater, close to the new mini golf, and of course, directly behind Flagler Palm Coast High School.
15: Palm Coast created the Town Center Redevelopment District in 2004. By 2018, the city said only 17% of the area had been developed and its downtown vision had never fully taken shape.
14: The Town Center area has maybe been a little slow to develop, and some people have been frustrated by it, but the bottom line is it is coming along, and the Promenade is going to be one of the big triggers for it.
15: Earlier this year, Palm Coast approved new incentives aimed at attracting more private construction to Town Center. Last month, the city also agreed to buy another 259 undeveloped acres there for $17 million as part of a lawsuit settlement. That land deal is separate from the Promenade, and the six leases are the latest step in Palm Coast's more than two-decade effort to build out Town Center. From the WNZF Newsroom, I'm Erica Fox.
16: Even the name itself is such a misnomer, Project Butterfly, when it's truly a cockroach.
8: Liz Ryan brings us conversation on one of the most controversial projects to ever come to Bunnell, the proposed landfill.
17: In the Daytona North Mondex area, near State Road 100, is about 610 acres. It's about 500 football fields. On last week's episode of Real Estate Matters, co-host Anna Maria Long and guest Chelsea Herbert of Four Seas Trucking discussed the lack of warning residents got and the perhaps unfitting name Project Butterfly.
16: If you want people on board with your idea, you've got to give them some buy-in. That didn't happen.
18: I think people feel that's a little backhanded.
16: The name itself is the slap in the face. The city thought they could pull one over on them by giving it this nice name. Butterflies are transformative. They're beautiful. Landfills are none of those things.
17: The landfill site is in the middle of agricultural land. That raises a specific concern.
19: The mass migration of birds landfills bring. The number one contaminant of crops is animal waste. And we know what birds do a lot of. And so Listeria, Salmonella, E. coli.
17: Although no specifics have been given, because of the capacity of the landfill, trash will likely be brought in from other places.
16: Yeah, we go from exporting potatoes and cabbage and all these wonderful foods to importing trash.
19: Yeah.
17: Host Toby Tobin added an interesting fact about Bunnell.
20: Bunnell is only 3% of the county's population, but it's the second largest city by area in the state with 138.8 square miles, and that represents about 25% of the county's area.
17: In other news, the Palm Coast City Council meets tonight to finalize the city's fiscal year 2027 budget. They're scheduled to adopt the $533.9 million budget, along with a millage rate of 4.1387 mils. The meeting begins at 5:15 tonight at City Hall, and the public is encouraged to attend and participate. From the WNZF Newsroom, I'm Liz Ryan.
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1: It's our fourth annual Cruisin' for Paws event on Saturday, September 26th, 3 p.m. to 7 at Town Center in Palm Coast.
21: Smart of Flagler County will hold its fourth annual Cruisin' for Paws car show and pet festival this Saturday at Town Center Park, says Carolyn Johnson with Smart.
1: We're going to have a car show with awards, a kids zone with bounce houses. Sheriff's Department will be out with us set up doing fingerprinting for the kids. It's a dog-friendly event.
21: Along with the dogs you might bring to the event will be some you just might want to take home.
1: We're going to have a few litters of puppies there and a few adult dogs. The chocolate lab puppies that everybody is drooling over will be there, hoping to meet their forever homes.
21: The Cruisin' for Paws car show and pet festival happens Saturday, 3 to 7 p.m. at Town Center Park, 975 Central Avenue in Palm Coast. And now you're up to date on Flagler's Morning News. I'm Peter Killeen.
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23: A new event to get souls to the polls.
24: For the first time, Miami-Dade, Broward, and Palm Beach's supervisors of elections joining forces this morning to encourage voter participation in the November 3rd general election.
25: Remember that voting is your civic duty, and in order to have a healthy democracy, we need people involved. We need to hear your voice.
24: Miami-Dade election supervisor Elena Garcia says a quarter of all Florida's registered voters live in the three counties. The voter registration deadline is October 5th, with early voting getting underway in all three counties on October 19th. Eric Rodriguez, Miami.
23: Florida voters aren't going to get any debates involving statewide candidates. Democratic candidate for governor David Jolly initially accepted two proposed forums that Republican Byron Donalds did not accept. Donalds posted about a series of three potential debates, but Jolly rejected those formats. University of Central Florida political science professor Aubrey Jewett says not having debates is a disservice to voters.
26: Debates actually allow for some unscripted moments. They let voters see how candidates handle pressure. They let voters see how candidates handle questions that they might not otherwise like to answer.
23: Republican Senator Ashley Moody has declined to appear with Democratic challenger Angie Nixon. And no debates have been laid out for the statewide cabinet offices of Chief Financial Officer, Attorney General, or Agriculture Commissioner. Broward County's budget includes the largest public safety increase ever, including a salary increase of almost 6% for detention deputies. The Tampa Bay Rays are the American League East champs. They clinched the division with a 6-1 win over the New York Yankees in the Big Apple last night. They also clinched the top seed in the AL playoffs. With Florida's news, I'm Chris Franklin.
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36: The American League finally has one down. Good morning, I'm Jay Reynolds. AL Central, AL West, those are the divisions that remain up for grabs. The AL East clinched yesterday.
37: Swing ground ball to short. Walls has it. Now his throw to first in time. And the Tampa Bay Rays for the fifth time in franchise.

0: dislocated elbow. WNBA Lynx dominated by the Fever, Indy winning by 19, but Minnesota still captures the top seed for the postseason. Portland rallies from down 17 to beat the Valkyries in overtime. Golden State had scored the first 17 points of the game. Aces by 10 over the Sparks. Las Vegas could still earn the 2 seed tomorrow. Back to baseball, Dodgers manager Dave Roberts says Shohei Ohtani looks considerably healthier than he did a couple of weeks ago. He'll return to the lineup tonight. L.A. a 7-0 shutout of the Padres last night. San Diego's in a 3-way tie for the wild card standings with the Phillies and the Cubs. Cubs giving up 6 runs in the 12th, lose to the Marlins. Phillies beat the Brewers 6-4. Zach Wheeler with 11 strikeouts. Cleveland 3-2 over the Red Sox. Guardians stay a game ahead of the White Sox, who beat the Royals 14-11.
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3: ABC News. I'm Sherry Preston. The FBI is investigating a possible breach that came through the Bureau's jobs site, FBI.gov, FBIjobs.gov. Thousands of people, current and prospective agents, could have had their information compromised. Since ABC's Karen Wong.
4: You really spent a lot.
5: As proof, the hackers posted what they claim is a sample of about 5,000 agents' names, home addresses, social security numbers, and in some cases, names of their family members. Reuters reports it matched details for at least 10 people, including FBI Director Kash Patel. And the FBI says it's investigating the hackers' claims.
3: The hacking group Shiny Hunters is claiming responsibility. With gas prices now averaging $1.30 a gallon more than a year ago, President Trump is defending his war with Iran. ABC's Mary Bruce has more on the president's UN address.
4: He really spent a lot of these annual remarks at the UN arguing that he had to launch this war to prevent Iran from having a nuclear weapon. But we are now 7 months into a war that he said would last just 4 to 6 weeks, and the war is now widening in the region, and there still is no clear end in sight.
3: There were discussions with Iran's leaders on the sidelines of the UN. Most of the most famous roller coasters in California, if not the country, is now the subject of new lawsuits brought on by more than 100 people who say they suffered brain damage after riding it.
6: 3 deaths have been linked to the ride, including 22-year-old Christopher Hawley's death in 2022. Six Flags settled with his family last month. Terms were not disclosed. The park's lawyers have argued the ride is inspected daily and that its forces cannot cause brain injury in a normal rider using it as instructed. The ride has been closed since July 12th while the state investigates.
3: ABC's Sophie Flay. In South Africa, 3 shooters opened fire at a house party not far from the city of Durban on the East Coast. At least 11 people have been killed. You're listening to ABC News.
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0: Executive Airport and Daytona Beach. Be careful or a broken down vehicle on southbound I-95 as you head down toward Taylor Road in the Port Orange area. There was also another report of a vehicle off to the right shoulder. This one's going to be, it looks like, on Interstate 4 in the westbound lanes right after you come off of the exit ramp from I-95. They're off to the right shoulder as well. All lanes should be open. I'm Jared Cirillo.
1: 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Partly sunny with spotty showers and thunderstorms, middle to upper 80s this afternoon. Isolated showers or storms, mid-70s tonight. Isolated showers tomorrow, mid-80s. Partly sunny with isolated showers or storms, near 80 on Friday. I'm Precision Weather Meteorologist Russ Murley on WNZF.
2: The Promenade has secured their first six businesses in the retail space. Good morning, Flagler County. I'm Peter Killeen. You're listening to Flagler's Morning News. New businesses are helping Palm Coast downtown vision take shape at Town Center. Erica Fox reports.
3: Palm Coast Flagler Regional Chamber President John Phillips says the lineup covers everything from running shoes and sandwiches to healthcare and indoor sports. But exactly what businesses are moving in?
2: Fleet Feet, along with 6th Street Deli, Enchanted Medical Aesthetics, Sim Lounge Golf and Sport, Advent Health Sports Rehab, and Grandpa Joe's Candy Shop. There's going to be 204 apartments in the promenade. Yeah, it's that live, work, play, all in the same venue. It's going to be a wonderful facility. You're right in the middle of Town Center, adjacent to the Chamber of Commerce office, and also City Hall, close to the movie theater, close to the new mini golf, and of course, directly behind Flagler Palm Coast High School.
3: Palm Coast created the Town Center Redevelopment District in 2004. By 2018, the city said only 17% of the area had been developed, and its downtown vision had never fully taken shape.
2: The Town Center area has maybe been a little slow to develop, and some people have been frustrated by it, but the bottom line is, it is coming along, and the promenade is going to be one of the big triggers for it.
3: Earlier this year, Palm Coast approved new incentives aimed at attracting more private construction to Town Center. Last month, the city also agreed to buy another 259 undeveloped acres there for $17 million as part of a lawsuit settlement. That land deal is separate from the promenade, and the six leases are the latest step in Palm Coast's more than two-decade effort to build out Town Center. From the WNZF Newsroom, I'm Erica Fox.
4: Even the name itself is such a misnomer, Project Butterfly, when it's truly a cockroach.
5: Liz Ryan brings us conversation on one of the most controversial projects to ever come to Bunnell, the proposed landfill.
6: In the Daytona North Mondex area, near State Road 100, is about 610 acres. It's about 500 football fields. On last week's episode of Real Estate Matters, co-host Anna Maria Long and guest Chelsea Herbert of Four Seas Trucking discussed the lack of warning residents got and the perhaps unfitting name Project Butterfly.
4: If you want people on board with your idea, you've got to give them some buy-in. That didn't happen.
7: I think people feel that's a little backhanded.
4: The name itself is the slap in the face. City thought they could pull one over on them by giving it this nice name. Butterflies are transformative. They're beautiful. Landfills are none of those things.
6: The landfill site is in the middle of agricultural land. That raises a specific concern.
7: The mass migration of birds landfills bring. The number one contaminant of crops is animal waste. And we know what birds do a lot of. And so Listeria, Salmonella, E. coli.
6: Although no specifics have been given, because of the capacity of the landfill, trash will likely be brought in from other places.
4: Yeah, we go from exporting potatoes and cabbage and all these wonderful foods to importing trash.
7: Yeah.
6: Host Toby Tobin added an interesting fact about Bunnell.
8: Bunnell is only 3% of the county's population, but it's the second largest city by area in the state with 138.8 square miles, and that represents about 25% of the county's area.
6: In other news, the Palm Coast City Council meets tonight to finalize the city's fiscal year 2027 budget. They're scheduled to adopt the $533.9 million budget, along with a millage rate of 4.1387 mils. The meeting begins at 5:15 tonight at City Hall, and the public is encouraged to attend and participate. From the WNZF Newsroom, I'm Liz Ryan.
5: The
9: This local news is a service of Flagler County's Toyota dealer, Beaver Toyota in St. Augustine, conveniently located right off I-95 at exit 311.
10: It's our fourth annual Cruisin' for Paws event on Saturday, September 26th, 3 p.m. to 7 at Town Center in Palm Coast.
9: SMART of Flagler County will hold its fourth annual Cruisin' for Paws car show and pet festival this Saturday at Town Center Park, says Carolyn Johnson with SMART.
10: We're going to have a car show with awards, a kids zone with bounce houses. Sheriff's Department will be out with us set up doing fingerprinting for the kids. It's a dog-friendly event.
9: Along with the dogs you might bring to the event will be some you just might want to take home.
10: We're going to have a few litters of puppies there and a few adult dogs. The chocolate lab puppies that everybody is drooling over will be there, hoping to meet their forever homes.
9: The Cruisin' for Paws car show and pet festival happens Saturday, 3 to 7 p.m. at Town Center Park, 975 Central Avenue in Palm Coast. And now you're up to date on Flagler's Morning News. I'm Peter Killeen.
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12: A new event to get souls to the polls.
13: For the first time, Miami-Dade, Broward, and Palm Beach's supervisors of elections joining forces this morning to encourage voter participation in the November 3rd general election.
14: Remember that voting is your civic duty, and in order to have a healthy democracy, we need people involved. We need to hear your voice.
13: Miami-Dade election supervisor Elena Garcia says a quarter of all Florida's registered voters live in the three counties. The voter registration deadline is October 5th, with early voting getting underway in all three counties on October 19th. Eric Rodriguez, Miami.
12: Florida voters aren't going to get any debates involving statewide candidates. Democratic candidate for governor David Jolly initially accepted two proposed forums that Republican Byron Donalds did not accept. Donalds posted about a series of three potential debates, but Jolly rejected those formats. University of Central Florida political science professor Aubrey Jewett says not having debates is a disservice to voters.
15: Debates actually allow for some unscripted moments. They let voters see how candidates handle pressure. They let voters see how candidates handle questions that they might not otherwise like to answer.
12: Republican Senator Ashley Moody has declined to appear with Democratic challenger Angie Nixon. And no debates have been laid out for the statewide cabinet offices of Chief Financial Officer, Attorney General, or Agriculture Commissioner. Broward County's budget includes the largest public safety increase ever, including a salary increase of almost 6% for detention deputies. The Tampa Bay Rays are the American League East champs. They clinched the division with a 6-1 win over the New York Yankees in the Big Apple last night. They also clinched the top seed in the AL playoffs. With Florida's news, I'm Chris Franklin.
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19: The American League finally has one down. Good morning, I'm Jay Reynolds. AL Central, AL West, those are the divisions that remain up for grabs. The AL East clinched yesterday.
20: Swing ground ball to short. Walls has it. Now his throw to first in time. And the Tampa Bay Rays, for the fifth time in franchise history, have just conquered the American League East.
19: 620 WDAE. Rays 96th win of the season, four shy of the franchise record of 100 set back in 2021. Rays and Yankees splitting their doubleheader yesterday. Yankees winning the opener, which clinches the top wild card spot for them. But the Yankees say they won't have Aaron Judge for the wild card round next week. He's not the only New York athlete who's sidelined. The Giants discovering yesterday the injury to quarterback Jackson Dart. Worse than originally thought. Sources indicate he'll miss significant time. if not the rest of the season. Coach John Harbaugh reiterating confidence he has in backup quarterback Jameis Winston. Bears quarterback Caleb Williams dealing with a strained hamstring, and backup Tyson Bagent is in concussion protocol. Could be Case Keenum Monday night. Washington says they're considering the options with Jaden Daniels and his dislocated elbow. WNBA Lynx dominated by the Fever. Indy winning by 19, but Minnesota still captures the top seed for the postseason. Portland rallies from down 17 to beat the Valkyries in overtime. Golden State had scored the first 17 points of the game. Aces by 10 over the Sparks. Las Vegas could still earn the 2 seed tomorrow. Back to baseball, Dodgers manager Dave Roberts says Shohei Ohtani looks considerably healthier than he did a couple of weeks ago. He'll return to the lineup tonight. L.A. is 7-0 shut out of the Padres last night. San Diego's in a three-way tie for the wild card standings with the Phillies and the Cubs. Cubs giving up 6 runs in the 12th, lose to the Marlins. Phillies beat the Brewers 6-4. Zach Wheeler with 11 strikeouts. Cleveland 3-2 over the Red Sox. Guardians stay a game ahead of the White Sox who beat the Royals 14-11.
0: Well, it's official. 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
11: From ABC News, I'm Sherry Preston. The FBI is investigating a possible breach that came through the Bureau's jobs site, FBI.gov, FBIjobs.gov. Thousands of people, current and prospective agents, could have had their information compromised, says ABC's Karen
14: Wong. He really spent a lot.
25: As proof, the hackers posted what they claim is a sample of about 5,000 agents' names, home addresses, social security numbers, and in some cases, names of their family members. Reuters reports it matched details for at least 10 people, including FBI Director Kash Patel. And the FBI says it's investigating the hackers' claims.
11: The hacking group Shiny Hunters is claiming responsibility. With gas prices now averaging $1.30 a gallon more than a year ago, President Trump is defending his war with Iran. ABC's Mary Bruce has more on the president's UN address.
14: He really spent a lot of these annual remarks at the UN arguing that he had to launch this war to prevent Iran from having a nuclear weapon. But we are now 7 months into a war that he said would last just 4 to 6 weeks. And the war is now widening in the region. And there still is no clear end in sight.
11: There were discussions with Iran's leaders on the sidelines of the UN. Most of the most famous roller coasters in California, if not the country, is now the subject of new lawsuits brought on by more than 100 people who say they suffered brain damage after riding it.
33: Three deaths have been linked to the ride, including 22-year-old Christopher Hawley's death in 2022. Six Flags settled with his family last month. Terms were not disclosed. The park's lawyers have argued the ride is inspected daily and that its forces cannot cause brain injury in a normal rider using it as instructed. The ride has been closed since July 12th while the state investigates.
11: ABC's Sophie Flay. In South Africa, three shooters opened fire at a house party not far from the city of Durban on the East Coast. At least 11 people have been killed. You're listening to ABC News.
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34: 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Be careful or a broken down vehicle on southbound I-95 as you head down toward Taylor Road in the Port Orange area. There was also another report of a vehicle off to the right shoulder. This one's going to be, it looks like, on Interstate 4 in the westbound lanes right after you come off of the exit ramp from I-95. They're off to the right shoulder as well. All lanes should be open. I'm Jared Cirillo.
35: 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Partly sunny with spotty showers and thunderstorms. Temperatures mostly in the middle 80s this afternoon. Isolated showers or storms tonight, mid-70s. Partly sunny with isolated showers or storms, 82 to 86 tomorrow. Isolated showers on Friday. I'm Precision Weather Meteorologist Russ Murley on WNZF.
12: The Promenade has secured their first six businesses in the retail space. Good morning, Flagler County. I'm Peter Killeen. You're listening to Flagler's Morning News. New businesses are helping Palm Coast downtown vision take shape at Town Center. Erica Fox reports.
13: Palm Coast Flagler Regional Chamber President John Phillips says the lineup covers everything from running shoes and sandwiches to healthcare and indoor sports. But exactly what businesses are moving in?
12: Fleet Feet, along with 6th Street Deli, Enchanted Medical Aesthetics, Sim Lounge Golf and Sport, Advent Health Sports Rehab, and Grandpa Joe's Candy Shop. There's going to be 204 apartments in the Promenade. Yeah, it's that live, work, play, all in the same venue. It's going to be a wonderful facility. You're right in the middle of Town Center, adjacent to the Chamber of Commerce office, and also City Hall, close to the movie theater, close to the new mini golf, and of course, directly behind Flagler Palm Coast High School.
13: Palm Coast created the Town Center Redevelopment District in 2004. By 2018, the city said only 17% of the area had been developed, and its downtown vision had never fully taken shape.
12: The Town Center area has maybe been a little slow to develop, and some people have been frustrated by it, but the bottom line is, it is coming along, and the Promenade is going to be one of the big triggers for it.
13: Earlier this year, Palm Coast approved new incentives aimed at attracting more private construction to Town Center. Last month, the city also agreed to buy another 259 undeveloped acres there for $17 million as part of a lawsuit settlement. That land deal is separate from the Promenade, and the six leases are the latest step in Palm Coast's more than two-decade effort to build out Town Center. From the WNZF Newsroom, I'm Erica Fox.
15: Even the name itself is such a misnomer. Project Butterfly, when it's truly a cockroach.
16: Liz Ryan brings us conversation on one of the most controversial projects to ever come to Bunnell, the proposed landfill.
17: In the Daytona North Mondex area, near State Road 100, is about 610 acres. It's about 500 football fields. On last week's episode of Real Estate Matters, co-host Anna Maria Long and guest Chelsea Herbert of Four Seas Trucking discussed the lack of warning residents got and the perhaps unfitting name Project Butterfly.
15: If you want people on board with your idea, you've got to give them some buy-in. That didn't happen.
18: I think people feel that's a little backhanded.
15: The name itself is the slap in the face. The city thought they could pull one over on them by giving it this nice name. Butterflies are transformative. They're beautiful. Landfills are none of those things.
17: The landfill site is in the middle of agricultural land. That raises a specific concern.
18: The mass migration of birds landfills bring. The number one contaminant of crops is animal waste. And we know what birds do a lot of. And so Listeria, Salmonella, E. coli.
17: Although no specifics have been given, because of the capacity of the landfill, trash will likely be brought in from other places.
15: Yeah, we go from exporting potatoes and cabbage and all these wonderful foods to importing trash.
18: Yeah.
17: Host Toby Tobin added an interesting fact about Bunnell.
19: Bunnell is only 3% of the county's population, but it's the second largest city by area in the state with 138.8 square miles, and that represents about 25% of the county's area.
17: In other news, the Palm Coast City Council meets tonight to finalize the city's fiscal year 2027 budget. They're scheduled to adopt the $533.9 million budget, along with a millage rate of 4.1387 mils. The meeting begins at 5:15 tonight at City Hall, and the public is encouraged to attend and participate. From the WNZF Newsroom, I'm Liz Ryan.
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20: It's our fourth annual Cruisin' for Paws event on Saturday, September 26th, 3 p.m. to 7 at Town Center in Palm Coast.
16: SMART of Flagler County will hold its fourth annual Cruisin' for Paws car show and pet festival this Saturday at Town Center Park, says Carolyn Johnson with SMART.
20: We're going to have a car show with awards, a kids zone with bounce houses. Sheriff's Department will be out with us set up doing fingerprinting for the kids. It's a dog-friendly event.
16: Along with the dogs you might bring to the event will be some you just
1: might want to take home.
20: We're going to have a few litters of puppies there and a few adult dogs. The chocolate lab puppies that everybody is drooling over will be there, hoping to meet their forever homes.
1: The Cruisin' for Paws Car Show and Pet Festival happens Saturday, 3 to 7 p.m. at Town Center Park, 975 Central Avenue in Palm Coast. And now you're up to date on Flagler's Morning News. I'm Peter Killeen.
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3: A new event to get souls to the polls.
4: For the first time, Miami-Dade, Broward, and Palm Beach's supervisors of elections joining forces this morning to encourage voter participation in the November 3rd general election.
5: Remember that voting is your civic duty, and in order to have a healthy democracy, we need people involved. We need to hear your voice.
4: Miami-Dade election supervisor Elena Garcia says a quarter of all Florida's registered voters live in the three counties. The voter registration deadline is October 5th, with early voting getting underway in all three counties on October 19th. Eric Rodriguez, Miami.
3: Florida voters aren't going to get any debates involving statewide candidates. Democratic candidate for governor David Jolly initially accepted two proposed forums that Republican Byron Donalds did not accept. Donalds posted about a series of three potential debates, but Jolly rejected those formats. University of Central Florida political science professor Aubrey Jewett says not having debates is a disservice to voters.
21: Debates actually allow for some unscripted moments. They let voters see how candidates handle pressure. They let voters see how candidates handle questions that they might not otherwise like to answer.
3: Republican Senator Ashley Moody has declined to appear with Democratic challenger Angie Nixon. And no debates have been laid out for the statewide cabinet offices of Chief Financial Officer, Attorney General, or Agriculture Commissioner. Broward County's budget includes the largest public safety increase ever, including a salary increase of almost 6% for detention deputies. The Tampa Bay Rays are the American League East champs. They clinched the division with a 6-1 win over the New York Yankees in the Big Apple last night. They also clinched the top seed in the AL playoffs. With Florida's news, I'm Chris Franklin.
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26: The American League finally has one down. Good morning, I'm Jay Reynolds. AL Central, AL West, those are the divisions that remain up for grabs. The AL East clinched yesterday.
27: Swing ground ball to short. Walls has it. Now his throw to first in time. And the Tampa Bay Rays, for the fifth time in franchise history, have just conquered the American League East.
26: 620 WDAE. Rays 96th win of the season, four shy of the franchise record of 100 set back in 2021. Rays and Yankees splitting their doubleheader yesterday. Yankees winning the opener, which clinches the top wild card spot for them. But the Yankees say they won't have Aaron Judge for the wild card round next week. He's not the only New York athlete who's sidelined. The Giants discovering yesterday the injury to quarterback Jackson Dart. Worse than originally thought. Sources indicate he'll miss significant time, if not the rest of the season. Coach John Harbaugh reiterating confidence he has in backup quarterback Jameis Winston. Bears quarterback Caleb Williams dealing with a strained hamstring, and backup Tyson Bagent is in concussion protocol. Could be Case Keenum Monday night. Washington says they're considering the options with Jaden Daniels and his dislocated elbow. WNBA Lynx dominated by the Fever. Indy winning by 19, but Minnesota still captures the top seed for the postseason. Portland rallies from down 17 to beat the Valkyries in overtime. Golden State had scored the first 17 points of the game. Aces by 10 over the Sparks. Las Vegas could still earn the two seed tomorrow. Back to baseball, Dodgers manager Dave Roberts says Shohei Ohtani looks considerably healthier than he did a couple of weeks ago. He'll return to the lineup tonight. L.A. is 7-0 shut out of the Padres last night. San Diego's in a three-way tie for the wild card standings with the Phillies and the Cubs. Cubs giving up 6 runs in the 12th, lose to the Marlins. Phillies beat the Brewers 6-4. Zach Wheeler with 11 strikeouts. Cleveland 3-2 over the Red Sox. Guardians stay a game ahead of the White Sox, who beat the Royals 14-11.
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30: Good morning. This is Ed Pruitt of Edward Jones bringing you the Daily Financial Market Report. U.S. equity markets finished mixed yesterday, with the Nasdaq reaching a record high and the S&P 500 closing little changed on the day. U.S. private employers added an average of 20,000 jobs per week for the 4 weeks ending September 5th, up from 16,750 in the previous report, according to ADP. This marked the third consecutive report showing stronger job gains. In energy markets, West Texas Intermediate crude extended its recent decline, trading near $95 per barrel amid reports that Saudi Arabia has been moving additional supply through the Strait of Hormuz. The U.S. dollar strengthened against most major currencies. The Dow Jones Industrial Average finished down 185 points to close at 51,000. 7,864. The S&P 500 closed flat at 7,765, and the NASDAQ finished up 122 points to close at 27,244. In commodity markets, the spot price of gold was up $17 to $4,400 an ounce, and the price of crude oil finished down 57 cents to $95 a barrel. This is Ed Pruitt of Edward Jones, member SIPC, serving individual investors with personalized attention and long-term financial advice. Our phone number here is 439-0047. 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
2: From ABC News, I'm Sherry Preston. President Trump welcomes Chinese leader Xi Jinping to the White House today. Tomorrow night, there will be a state dinner to which tech moguls Mark Zuckerberg, Jeff Bezos, and OpenAI Sam Altman have all been invited. The president back in Washington following his speech to the UN on Iran and the talks that followed. Here's ABC Chief White House Correspondent Mary Bruce.
5: The president said that his team had a three-hour-long meeting with the Iranian delegation on the sidelines of the General Assembly. And the president said Iran faces, as he described now, potential greatness or obliteration, but the president described it as a very good meeting. And the president himself, the administration has suggested that Trump is interested and willing to sit down with the Iranian leader. No signs of a meeting at that level on the books just yet, though.
2: It's common for flood warnings to be out for certain areas. It's not common for the warnings to pertain to an area this large over the next several days.
12: Almost the entire state of New Mexico is under a flood watch. El Paso also will watch 1 to 2 inch per hour rainfall rates, adding up to more than a half foot in the next 36 hours or so. Then we go to the coastal flood alerts that are already up from New Bern, North Carolina to Seaside Heights, New Jersey. A big push of water, waves, erosion possible as this coastal low develops. And then it's its proximity to the coast that will be highly dependent on what you end up seeing from New York City to Boston.
2: ABC Chief Meteorologist Ginger Z. The Department of Homeland Security denying that Venezuelan national Wilbur Rafael Garces Perez had to sleep on the floor of a detention facility with a bullet still lodged in his back. Garces Perez was shot by an ICE agent in Austin, Texas, while delivering food for DoorDash. Police Chief Lisa Davis says dash cam footage from an off-duty officer who was nearby. The shooting is being analyzed.
13: Our priority is protecting the integrity of the investigation and conducting an impartial investigation based on the facts and evidence available to us.
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2: Just over a month after Hayden Panettiere's death, investigators in South Carolina have revealed she died of an accidental overdose involving several drugs.
15: The coroner saying Panettiere also had an anti-anxiety medication, a muscle relaxant, and an antipsychotic in her system. In the South Carolina apartment where she died, police say they found blue pressed pills, a straw that tested positive for fentanyl, and a white powdery substance in her suitcase.
2: That's ABC's Hannah Patah. The Supreme Court reaffirming the custody rights of a California couple whose surrogate refused their request to terminate the pregnancy. Here's ABC's Jim Ryan.
16: When the fetus McKenna West was carrying was diagnosed with a serious heart defect, the California couple who had hired her asked her to terminate the pregnancy. West refused, came to Texas, gave birth, and then asked for custody. But ABC News legal contributor James Sample says the surrogacy contract was clear.
3: California ruled in this matter prior to the baby's birth.
16: Now the U.S. Supreme Court has refused to step into the matter, reaffirming that custody of the baby is not with McKenna West, but with the couple who hired her. Jim Ryan, ABC News.
2: Also in the Supreme Court news, a day after an appeals court ruled that Missouri can use newly redrawn congressional maps that are friendly to the GOP, opponents have once again asked the Supreme Court to step in. The court has previously left place a ruling that required states' previous maps be used for the upcoming midterms. Sherry Preston, ABC News.
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18: 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A little bit of congestion I'm seeing on Whiteview Parkway as you approach the Belterre Parkway intersection. All lanes open, though. It does not look like there's any accidents there causing that problem. Be careful on the interstate, I-95 in the northbound lanes. Looks like in between Moody Boulevard and the exit for Palm Coast Parkway. About halfway in between there on the northbound side, there's a broken down vehicle off to the right shoulder. I'm Jared Cirillo.
19: 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Partly sunny with spotty showers and thunderstorms, middle to upper 80s this afternoon. Isolated showers or storms, mid-70s tonight. Isolated showers tomorrow, mid-80s. Partly sunny with isolated showers or storms, near 80 on Friday. I'm Precision Weather Meteorologist Russ Murley on WNZF.
20: The Promenade has secured their first six businesses in the retail space.
21: Good morning, Flagler County. I'm Peter Killeen. You're listening to Flagler's Morning News. New businesses are helping Palm Coast downtown vision take shape at Town Center. Erica Fox reports.
22: Palm Coast Flagler Regional Chamber President John Phillips says the lineup covers everything from running shoes and sandwiches to healthcare and indoor sports. But exactly what businesses are moving in?
20: Fleet Feet, along with 6th Street Deli, Enchanted Medical Aesthetics, Sim Lounge Golf and Sport, Advent Health Sports Rehab, and Grandpa Joe's Candy Shop. There's going to be 204 apartments in the promenade. Yeah, it's that live, work, play all in the same venue. It's going to be a wonderful facility here. You're right in the middle of Town Center, adjacent to the Chamber of Commerce office and also City Hall, close to the movie theater, close to the new mini golf, and of course, directly behind Flagler Palm Coast High School.
22: Palm Coast created the Town Center Redevelopment District in 2004. By 2018, the city said only 17% of the area had been developed and its downtown vision had never fully taken shape.
20: The Town Center area has maybe been a little slow to develop and some people have been frustrated by it, but the bottom line is it is coming along and the promenade is going to be one of the big triggers for it.
22: Earlier this year, Palm Coast approved new incentives aimed at attracting more private construction to Town Center. Last month, the city also agreed to buy another 259 undeveloped acres there for $17 million as part of a lawsuit settlement. That land deal is separate from the promenade, and the six leases are the latest step in Palm Coast's more than two-decade effort to build out Town Center. From the WNZF Newsroom, I'm Erica Fox.
23: Even the name itself is such a misnomer. Project Butterfly, when it's truly a cockroach.
21: Liz Ryan brings us conversation on one of the most controversial projects to ever come to Bunnell, the proposed landfill.
24: In the Daytona North Mondex area, near State Road 100, is about 610 acres. It's about 500 football fields. On last week's episode of Real Estate Matters, co-host Anna Maria Long and guest Chelsea Herbert of Four Seas Trucking discussed the lack of warning residents got and the perhaps unfitting name Project Butterfly.
23: If you want people on board with your idea, you've got to give them some buy-in. That didn't happen.
27: I think people feel that's a little backhanded.
23: The name itself is the slap in the face. City thought they could pull one over on them by giving it this nice name. Butterflies are transformative. They're beautiful. Landfills are none of those things.
24: The landfill site is in the middle of agricultural land. That raises a specific concern.
27: The mass migration of birds landfills bring. The number one contaminant of crops is animal waste. And we know what birds do a lot of. And so Listeria, Salmonella, E. coli.
24: Although no specifics have been given, because of the capacity of the landfill, trash will likely be brought in from other places.
27: Yeah, we go from exporting potatoes and cabbage and all these wonderful foods to importing trash. Yeah.
24: Host Toby Tobin added an interesting fact about Bunnell.
6: Bunnell is only 3% of the county's population, but it's the second largest city by area in the state with 138.8 square miles, and that represents about 25% of the county's area.
24: In other news, the Palm Coast City Council meets tonight to finalize the city's fiscal year 2027 budget. They're scheduled to adopt the $533.9 million budget, along with a millage rate of 4.1387 mils. The meeting begins at 5:15 tonight at City Hall, and the public is encouraged to attend and participate. From the WNZF Newsroom, I'm Liz Ryan.
0: This local news is a service of Flagler County's Toyota dealer, Beaver Toyota in St. Augustine, conveniently located right off I-95 at exit 311.
7: It's our fourth annual Cruisin' for Paws event on Saturday, September 26th, 3 p.m. to 7 at Town Center in Palm Coast.
0: Smart of Flagler County will hold its fourth annual Cruisin' for Paws car show and pet festival this Saturday at Town Center Park, says Carolyn Johnson with Smart.
7: We're going to have a car show with awards, a kids zone with bounce houses. Sheriff's Department will be out with us set up doing fingerprinting for the kids. It's a dog-friendly event.
0: Along with the dogs you might bring to the event will be some you just might want to take home.
7: We're going
0: to
7: have a few litters of puppies there and a few adult dogs. The chocolate lab puppies that everybody is drooling over will be there, hoping to meet their forever homes.
0: The Cruisin' for Paws car show and pet festival happens Saturday 3 to 7 p.m. at Town Center Park, 975 Central Avenue in Palm Coast. And now you're up to date on Flagler's Morning News. I'm Peter Killeen.
8: This is Florida News Now.
9: A 74-year-old death row inmate may escape execution because his lawyers say he has dementia. William Thompson, set to die October 13th for the 1976 rape, kidnapping, and murder of 23-year-old Sally Ivester in North Miami Beach. Anti-execution advocate Grace Hanna says Thompson should not be put to death.
10: Mr. Thompson is an elderly man who was incredibly physically ill. He was discharged from the hospital the day before the governor signed his death warrant. He is still quite sick. And on top of that, he has dementia.
9: Governor DeSantis has issued a temporary stay of the execution pending a three-doctor commission to evaluate Thompson October 1st. The developers behind a proposed 2-million-square-foot AI data center in Martin County are back with some changes after a previous withdrawal of their proposal. Project Silver Fox executive Adam Kramer talks about the changes during an open house.
11: It's a waterless data center. We have commitments on how we are doing natural landscaping with retaining the trees there to kind of block the view of the data center, working on the size of the facility.
9: There will be a series of public meetings before the vote. A Polk County government employee is found dead after being accused of video voyeurism. The sheriff's office says 60-year-old Sean Krause was suspected of leaving a hidden camera in the women's room at the Polk County Tax Collector's IT building in Bartow. They found Krause's body at Colt Creek State Park on the Polk Sumter County line Tuesday morning, as well as a suicide note in his car. State Representative Angie Nixon, also the Democrats' nominee for the U.S. Senate, reaching a deal to resolve charges stemming from her arrest at the state capitol earlier this year. She'll pay a $250 fine and complete 15 hours of community service without pleading guilty or admitting wrongdoing. Nixon says she stands by what she did. Gas up 5 cents in Florida to $4.29 a gallon per AAA. With Florida's news, I'm Gordon Bird.
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2: The American League finally has one down. Good morning, I'm Jay Reynolds. AL Central, AL West, those are the divisions that remain up for grabs. The AL East clinched yesterday.
4: Swing ground ball to short. Walls has it. Now his throw to first in time. And the Tampa Bay Rays, for the fifth time in franchise history, have just conquered the American League East.
2: 620 WDAE. Rays, 96th win of the season, four shy of the franchise record of 100 set back in 2021. Rays and Yankees splitting their doubleheader yesterday. Yankees winning the opener, which clinches the top wild card spot for them. But the Yankees say they won't have Aaron Judge for the wild card round next week. He's not the only New York athlete who's sidelined. The Giants discovering yesterday the injury to quarterback Jackson Dart. Worse than originally thought. Sources indicate he'll miss significant time, if not the rest of the season. Coach John Harbaugh reiterating confidence he has in backup quarterback Jameis Winston. Bears quarterback Caleb Williams dealing with a strained hamstring, and backup Tyson Bagent is in concussion protocol.

0: Partly sunny with spotty showers and thunderstorms. Temperatures mostly in the middle 80s this afternoon. Isolated showers or storms tonight, mid-70s. Partly sunny with isolated showers or storms, 82 to 86 tomorrow. Isolated showers on Friday. I'm Precision Weather Meteorologist Russ Murley on WNZF.
1: The Promenade has secured their first six businesses in the retail space. Good morning, Flagler County. I'm Peter Killeen. You're listening to Flagler's Morning News. New businesses are helping Palm Coast downtown vision take shape at Town Center. Erica Fox reports.
2: Palm Coast Flagler Regional Chamber President John Phillips says the lineup covers everything from running shoes and sandwiches to healthcare and indoor sports. But exactly what businesses are moving in?
1: Fleet Feet, along with 6th Street Deli, Enchanted Medical Aesthetics, Sim Lounge Golf and Sport, Advent Health Sports Rehab, and Grandpa Joe's Candy Shop. There's going to be 204 apartments in the promenade. Yeah, it's that live, work, play all in the same venue. It's going to be a wonderful facility here. You're right in the middle of Town Center, adjacent to the Chamber of Commerce office, and also City Hall, close to the movie theater, close to the new mini golf, and of course, directly behind Flagler Palm Coast High School.
2: Palm Coast created the Town Center Redevelopment District in 2004. By 2018, the city said only 17% of the area had been developed, and its downtown vision had never fully taken shape.
1: The Town Center area has maybe been a little slow to develop, and some people have been frustrated by it, but the bottom line is, it is coming along, and the promenade is going to be one of the big triggers for it.
2: Earlier this year, Palm Coast approved new incentives aimed at attracting more private construction to Town Center. Last month, the city also agreed to buy another 259 undeveloped acres there for $17 million as part of a lawsuit settlement. That land deal is separate from the promenade, and the six leases are the latest step in Palm Coast's more than two-decade effort to build out Town Center. From the WNZF Newsroom, I'm Erica Fox.
3: Even the name itself is such a misnomer. Project Butterfly, when it's truly a cockroach.
4: Liz Ryan brings us conversation on one of the most controversial projects to ever come to Bunnell, the proposed landfill.
5: In the Daytona North Mondex area, near State Road 100, is about 610 acres. It's about 500 football fields. On last week's episode of Real Estate Matters, co-host Anna Maria Long and guest Chelsea Herbert of Four Seas Trucking discussed the lack of warning residents got and the perhaps unfitting name Project Butterfly.
3: If you want people on board with your idea, you've got to give them some buy-in. That didn't happen.
6: I think people feel that's a little backhanded.
3: The name itself is the slap in the face. The city thought they could pull one over on them by giving it this nice name. Butterflies are transformative. They're beautiful. Landfills are none of those things.
5: The landfill site is in the middle of agricultural land. That raises a specific concern.
7: The mass migration of birds landfills bring. The number one contaminant of crops is animal waste. And we know what birds do a lot of. And so Listeria, Salmonella, E. coli.
5: Although no specifics have been given, because of the capacity of the landfill, trash will likely be brought in from other places.
3: Yeah, we go from exporting potatoes and cabbage and all these wonderful foods to importing trash.
7: Yeah.
5: Host Toby Tobin added an interesting fact about Bunnell.
8: Bunnell is only 3% of the county's population, but it's the second largest city by area in the state with 138.8 square miles, and that represents about 25% of the county's area.
5: In other news, the Palm Coast City Council meets tonight to finalize the city's fiscal year 2027 budget. They're scheduled to adopt the $533.9 million budget, along with a millage rate of 4.1387 mils. The meeting begins at 5:15 tonight at City Hall, and the public is encouraged to attend and participate. From the WNZF Newsroom, I'm Liz Ryan.
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9: It's our fourth annual Cruisin' for Paws event on Saturday, September 26th, 3 p.m. to 7 at Town Center in Palm Coast.
4: SMART of Flagler County will hold its fourth annual Cruisin' for Paws car show and pet festival this Saturday at Town Center Park, says Carolyn Johnson with SMART.
9: We're going to have a car show with awards, a kids zone with bounce houses. Sheriff's Department will be out with us set up doing fingerprinting for the kids. It's a dog-friendly event.
4: Along with the dogs you might bring to the event will be some you just might want to take home.
9: We're going to have a few litters of puppies there and a few adult dogs. The chocolate lab puppies that everybody is drooling over will be there, hoping to meet their forever homes.
4: The Cruisin' for Paws Car Show and Pet Festival happens Saturday, 3 to 7 p.m. at Town Center Park, 975 Central Avenue in Palm Coast. And now you're up to date on Flagler's Morning News. I'm Peter Killeen.
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11: A 74-year-old death row inmate may escape execution because his lawyers say he has dementia. William Thompson, set to die October 13th for the 1976 rape, kidnapping, and murder of 23-year-old Sally Ivester in North Miami Beach. Anti-execution advocate Grace Hanna says Thompson should not be put to death.
12: Mr. Thompson is an elderly man who was incredibly physically ill. He was discharged from the hospital the day before the governor signed his death warrant. He is still quite sick. And on top of that, he has dementia.
11: Governor DeSantis has issued a temporary stay of the execution pending a three-doctor commission to evaluate Thompson October 1st. The developers behind a proposed 2-million-square-foot AI data center in Martin County are back with some changes after a previous withdrawal of their proposal. Project Silver Fox executive Adam Kramer talks about the changes during an open house.
13: It's a waterless data center. We have commitments on how we are doing natural landscaping with retaining the trees there to kind of block the view of the data center, working on the size of the facility.
11: There will be a series of public meetings before the vote. A Polk County government employee is found dead after being accused of video voyeurism. The sheriff's office says 60-year-old Sean Krause was suspected of leaving a hidden camera in the women's room at the Polk County Tax Collector's IT building in Bartow. They found Krause's body at Colt Creek State Park on the Polk Sumter County line Tuesday morning, as well as a suicide note in his car. State Representative Angie Nixon, also the Democrats' nominee for the U.S. Senate, reaching a deal to resolve charges stemming from her arrest at the state capitol earlier this year. She'll pay a $250 fine and complete 15 hours of community service without pleading guilty or admitting wrongdoing. Nixon says she stands by what she did. Gas up 5 cents in Florida to $4.29 a gallon per AAA. With Florida's news, I'm Gordon Bird.
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17: The American League finally has one down. Good morning, I'm Jay Reynolds. AL Central, AL West, those are the divisions that remain up for grabs. The AL East clinched yesterday.
18: Swing ground ball to short. Walls has it. Now his throw to first in time. And the Tampa Bay Rays, for the fifth time in franchise history, have just conquered the American League East.
17: 620 WDAE Rays, 96th win of the season, four shy of the franchise record of 100 set back in 2021. Rays and Yankees splitting their doubleheader yesterday. Yankees winning the opener, which clinches the top wild card spot for them. But the Yankees say they won't have Aaron Judge for the wild card round next week. He's not the only New York athlete who's sidelined. The Giants discovering yesterday the injury to quarterback Jackson Dart. Worse than originally thought. Sources indicate he'll miss significant time, if not the rest of the season. Coach John Harbaugh reiterating confidence he has in backup quarterback Jameis Winston. Bears quarterback Caleb Williams dealing with a strained hamstring, and backup Tyson Bagent is in concussion protocol. Could be Case Keenum Monday night. Washington says they're considering the options with Jaden Daniels and his dislocated elbow. WNBA Lynx dominated by the Fever. Indy winning by 19, but Minnesota still captures the top seed for the postseason. Portland rallies from down 17 to beat the Valkyries in overtime. Golden State had scored the first 17 points of the game. Aces by 10 over the Sparks. Las Vegas could still earn the 2 seed tomorrow. Back to baseball, Dodgers manager Dave Roberts says Shohei Ohtani looks considerably healthier than he did a couple of weeks ago. He'll return to the lineup tonight. L.A. is 7-0 shut out of the Padres last night. San Diego's in a three-way tie for the wild card standings with the Phillies and the Cubs. Cubs giving up 6 runs in the 12th, lose to the Marlins. Phillies beat the Brewers 6-4. Zach Wheeler with 11 strikeouts. Cleveland 3-2 over the Red Sox. Guardians stay a game ahead of the White Sox, who beat the Royals 14-11.
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7: From ABC News, I'm Sherry Preston. President Trump welcomes Chinese leader Xi Jinping to the White House today. Tomorrow night, there will be a state dinner to which tech moguls Mark Zuckerberg, Jeff Bezos, and OpenAI Sam Altman have all been invited. The president back in Washington following his speech to the UN on Iran and the talks that followed. Here's ABC Chief White House Correspondent Mary Bruce.
8: The president said that his team had a three-hour-long meeting with the Iranian delegation on the sidelines of the General Assembly. And the president said Iran faces, as he described now, potential greatness or obliteration, but the president described it as a very good meeting. And the president himself, the administration has suggested that Trump is interested and willing to sit down with the Iranian leader. No signs of a meeting at that level on the books just yet, though.
7: It's common for flood warnings to be out for certain areas. It's not common for the warnings to pertain to an area this large over the next several days.
9: Almost the entire state of New Mexico is under a flood watch. El Paso also will watch 1 to 2 inch per hour rainfall rates, adding up to more than a half foot in the next 36 hours or so. Then we go to the coastal flood alerts that are already up from New Bern, North Carolina to Seaside Heights, New Jersey. A big push of water, waves, erosion possible as this coastal low develops. And then it's its proximity to the coast that will be highly dependent on what you end up seeing from New York City to Boston.
7: ABC Chief Meteorologist Ginger Z. The Department of Homeland Security denying that Venezuelan national Wilber Rafael Garces Perez had to sleep on the floor of a detention facility with a bullet still lodged in his back. Garces Perez was shot by an ICE agent in Austin, Texas, while delivering food for DoorDash. Police Chief Lisa Davis says dash cam footage from an off-duty officer who was nearby. The shooting is being analyzed.
10: Our priority is protecting the integrity of the investigation and conducting an impartial investigation based on the facts and evidence available to us.
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11: 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A little bit of congestion I'm seeing on Whiteview Parkway as you approach the Belterre Parkway intersection. All lanes open, though. It does not look like there's any accidents there causing that problem. Be careful on the interstate, I-95 in the northbound lanes. Looks like in between Moody Boulevard and the exit for Palm Coast Parkway. About halfway in between there on the northbound side, there's a broken down vehicle off to the right shoulder. I'm Jared Cirillo.
12: 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Partly sunny with spotty showers and thunderstorms, middle to upper 80s this afternoon. Isolated showers or storms, mid-70s tonight. Isolated showers tomorrow, mid-80s. Partly sunny with isolated showers or storms, near 80 on Friday. I'm Precision Weather Meteorologist Russ Murley on WNZF.
13: The Promenade has secured their first six businesses in the retail space. Good morning, Flagler County. I'm Peter Killeen. You're listening to Flagler's Morning News. 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
14: Palm Coast Flagler Regional Chamber President John Phillips says the lineup covers everything from running shoes and sandwiches to healthcare and indoor sports. But exactly what businesses are moving in?
13: Fleet Feet, along with 6th Street Deli, Enchanted Medical Aesthetics, Sim Lounge Golf and Sport, Advent Health Sports Rehab, and Grandpa Joe's Candy Shop. 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It's going to be a wonderful facility here right in the middle of Town Center, adjacent to the Chamber of Commerce office and also City Hall, close to the movie theater, close to the new mini golf, and of course directly behind Flagler Palm Coast High School.
14: Palm Coast created the Town Center Redevelopment District in 2004. By 2018, the city said only 17% of the area had been developed and its downtown vision had never fully taken shape.
13: The Town Center area has maybe been a little slow to develop and some people have been frustrated by it, but the bottom line is it is coming along and the Promenade is going to be one of the big triggers for it.
14: Earlier this year, Palm Coast approved new incentives aimed at attracting more private construction to Town Center. Last month, the city also agreed to buy another 259 undeveloped acres there for $17 million as part of a lawsuit settlement. That land deal is separate from the Promenade, and the six leases are the latest step in Palm Coast's more than two-decade effort to build out Town Center. From the WNZF Newsroom, I'm Erica Fox.
15: Even the name itself is such a misnomer, Project Butterfly, when it's truly a cockroach.
19: Liz Ryan brings us conversation on one of the most controversial projects to ever come to Bunnell, the proposed landfill.
16: In the Daytona North Mondex area, near State Road 100, is about 610 acres. It's about 500 football fields. On last week's episode of Real Estate Matters, co-host Anna Maria Long and guest Chelsea Herbert of Four Seas Trucking discussed the lack of warning residents got and the perhaps unfitting name Project Butterfly.
15: If you want people on board with your idea, you've got to give them some buy-in. That didn't happen.
17: I think people feel that's a little backhanded.
15: The name itself is the slap in the face. City thought they could pull one over on them by giving it this nice name. Butterflies are transformative. They're beautiful. Landfills are none of those things.
16: The landfill site is in the middle of agricultural land. That raises a specific concern.
17: The mass migration of birds landfills bring. The number one contaminant of crops is animal waste. And we know what birds do a lot of. And so Listeria, Salmonella, E. coli.
16: Although no specifics have been given, because of the capacity of the landfill, trash will likely be brought in from other places.
15: Yeah, we go from exporting potatoes and cabbage and all these wonderful foods to importing trash.
17: Yeah.
16: Host Toby Tobin added an interesting fact about Bunnell.
18: Bunnell is only 3% of the county's population, but it's the second largest city by area in the state with 138.8 square miles, and that represents about 25% of the county's area.
16: In other news, the Palm Coast City Council meets tonight to finalize the city's fiscal year 2027 budget. They're scheduled to adopt the $533.9 million budget, along with a millage rate of 4.1387 mils. The meeting begins at 5:15 tonight at City Hall, and the public is encouraged to attend and participate. From the WNZF Newsroom, I'm Liz Ryan.
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20: It's our fourth annual Cruisin' for Paws event on Saturday, September 26th, 3 p.m. to 7 at Town Center in Palm Coast.
19: Smart of Flagler County will hold its fourth annual Cruisin' for Paws car show and pet festival this Saturday at Town Center Park, says Carolyn Johnson with Smart.
20: We're going to have a car show with awards, a kids zone with bounce houses. Sheriff's Department will be out with us set up doing fingerprinting for the kids. It's a dog-friendly event.
19: Along with the dogs you might bring to the event will be some you just might want to take home.
20: We're going to have a few litters of puppies there and a few adult dogs. The chocolate lab puppies that everybody is drooling over will be there, hoping to meet their forever homes.
19: The Cruisin' for Paws car show and pet festival
0: Festival happens Saturday, 3 to 7 p.m. at Town Center Park, 975 Central Avenue in Palm Coast. And now you're up to date on Flagler's Morning News. I'm Peter Killeen.
21: This is Florida News Now.
22: A 74-year-old death row inmate may escape execution because his lawyers say he has dementia. William Thompson, set to die October 13th for the 1976 rape, kidnapping, and murder of 23-year-old Sally Ivester in North Miami Beach. Anti-execution advocate Grace Hanna says Thompson should not be put to death.
23: Mr. Thompson is an elderly man who was incredibly physically ill. He was discharged from the hospital the day before the governor signed his death warrant. He is still quite sick. And on top of that, he has dementia.
22: Governor DeSantis has issued a temporary stay of the execution pending a three-doctor commission to evaluate Thompson October 1st. The developers behind a proposed 2-million-square-foot AI data center in Martin County are back with some changes after a previous withdrawal of their proposal. Project Silver Fox executive Adam Kramer talks about the changes during an open house.
24: It's a waterless data center. We have commitments on how we are doing natural landscaping with retaining the trees there to kind of block the view of the data center, working on the size of the facility.
22: There will be a series of public meetings before the vote. A Polk County government employee is found dead after being accused of video voyeurism. The sheriff's office says 60-year-old Sean Krause was suspected of leaving a hidden camera in the women's room at the Polk County Tax Collector's IT building in Bartow. They found Krause's body at Colt Creek State Park on the Polk Sumter County line Tuesday morning, as well as a suicide note in his car. State Representative Angie Nixon, also the Democrats' nominee for the U.S. Senate, reaching a deal to resolve charges stemming from her arrest at the state capitol earlier this year. She'll pay a $250 fine and complete 15 hours of community service without pleading guilty or admitting wrongdoing. Nixon says she stands by what she did. Gas up 5 cents in Florida to $4.29 a gallon per AAA. With Florida's news, I'm Gordon Bird.
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28: The American League finally has one down. Good morning, I'm Jay Reynolds. AL Central, AL West, those are the divisions that remain up for grabs. The AL East clinched yesterday.
29: Swing ground ball to short. Walls has it. Now his throw to first in time. And the Tampa Bay Rays, for the fifth time in franchise history, have just conquered the American League East.
28: 620 WDAE. Rays 96th win of the season, four shy of the franchise record of 100 set back in 2021. Rays and Yankees splitting their doubleheader yesterday. Yankees winning the opener, which clinches the top wild card spot for them. But the Yankees say they won't have Aaron Judge for the wild card round next week. He's not the only New York athlete who's sidelined. The Giants discovering yesterday the injury to quarterback Jackson Dart. Worse than originally thought. Sources indicate he'll miss significant time, if not the rest of the season. Coach John Harbaugh reiterating confidence he has in backup quarterback Jameis Winston. Bears quarterback Caleb Williams dealing with a strained hamstring, and backup Tyson Bagent is in concussion protocol. Could be Case Keenum Monday night. Washington says they're considering the options with Jaden Daniels and his dislocated elbow. WNBA Lynx dominated by the Fever. Indy winning by 19, but Minnesota still captures the top seed for the postseason. Portland rallies from down 17 to beat the Valkyries in overtime. Golden State had scored the first 17 points of the game. Aces by 10 over the Sparks. Las Vegas could still earn the 2 seed tomorrow. Back to baseball, Dodgers manager Dave Roberts says Shohei Ohtani looks considerably healthier than he did a couple of weeks ago. He'll return to the lineup tonight. L.A. is 7-0 shut out of the Padres last night. San Diego's in a three-way tie for the wild card standings with the Phillies and the Cubs. Cubs giving up 6 runs in the 12th, lose to the Marlins. Phillies beat the Brewers 6-4. Zach Wheeler with 11 strikeouts. Cleveland 3-2 over the Red Sox. Guardians stay a game ahead of the White Sox, who beat the Royals 14-11.
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38: Good morning. This is Ed Pruitt of Edward Jones bringing you the Daily Financial Market Report. U.S. equity markets finished mixed yesterday, with the Nasdaq reaching a record high and the S&P 500 closing little changed on the day. U.S. private employers added an average of 20,000 jobs per week for the 4 weeks ending September 5th, up from 16,750 in the previous report, according to ADP. This marked the third consecutive report showing stronger job gains. In energy markets, West Texas Intermediate crude extended its recent decline, trading near $95 per barrel amid reports that Saudi Arabia has been moving additional supply through the Strait of Hormuz. The U.S. dollar strengthened against most major currencies. The Dow Jones Industrial Average finished down 185 points to close at 51,864. The S&P 500 closed flat at 7,765, and the Nasdaq finished up 122 points to close at 27,244. In commodity markets, the spot price of gold was up $17 to $4,400 an ounce, and the price of crude oil finished down 57 cents to $95 a barrel. This is Ed Pruitt of Edward Jones, member SIPC, serving individual investors with personalized attention and long-term financial advice. Our phone number here is 439-0047.
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5: From ABC News, I'm Sherry Preston. President Trump now back in Washington following his address to the UN General Assembly, in which he said Iran can either choose peace or annihilation. Here's ABC senior political reporter Rachel Scott.
9: Just hours after the president leveled threats against Iran, his special envoy Steve Witkoff and son-in-law Jared Kushner were on the sidelines of the UN, holding indirect talks with Iranian officials through mediators. But it's unclear if any progress was made. The president, keenly aware Iran has upended the global economy, making a plea to the United Nations to isolate Iran to bring down energy prices.
5: Iran's president will this morning address the UN General Assembly. All that as gas prices continue to rise.
11: Regular gas this morning, $4.49 a gallon. That's the highest since May, and it's up from $2.94 at the start of the Iran war. Diesel is now averaging $6.52 a gallon. That's up from $3.74 when the war began. And now President Trump and a growing list of Republican lawmakers are pushing for a ban on U.S. diesel exports.
5: ABC's Elizabeth Schulze. Chinese leader Xi Jinping will be at the White House today. Tomorrow there is a state dinner. Sources say the FBI is investigating a possible breach of its job application site.
12: As proof, the hackers posted what they claim is a sample of about 5,000 agents' names, home addresses, social security numbers, and in some cases, names of their family members. Reuters reports it matched details for at least 10 people, including FBI Director Kash Patel. And the FBI says it's investigating the hackers' claims.
5: ABC's Karen Hua, a hacking group called Shiny Hunters, is claiming responsibility, said to be in retaliation for the FBI exposing its methods. Contradicting what Health Secretary Robert F. Kennedy has claimed, a new study of over 1.5 million children in Denmark shows taking Tylenol during pregnancy has no effect on the child developing autism. This is ABC News.
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5: Six Flags is being sued by 100 people who say they suffered brain injuries after riding the X2 roller coaster at Six Flags Magic Mountain in Southern California. Among them, Pamela Guillen, who says she passed out and ended up hospitalized after riding it.
13: I have suffered a traumatic brain injury and needed emergency brain surgery to stop the bleeding and had to be intubated. I was in a coma. I spent almost a month at the hospital.
5: Six Flags says the ride cannot cause brain injury in a normal rider using it as instructed. The popular social media influencer Clavicular, tied to the online looks maxing fad, is now charged in Massachusetts with raping a 17-year-old girl, according to a criminal complaint. Here's ABC's Ashant Singh.
14: This all stems from a case back in 2025 of May where the victim, who basically alleged that Braden Peters, who goes by Clavicular, injected her with Aqualix, this fat-dissolving substance that is not approved by the FDA, and it was during a live stream in 2025 without the victim's consent. So the lawsuit also accuses Peters of non-consensual sexual encounters with the victim at his parents' home in Cape Cod while she was a minor at the time and was actually intoxicated.
5: Clavicular, real name Braden Peters, responding by saying this happens to all successful young men. People try to come for your money. If you went to the Cardinals game in St. Louis September 12th, the health department says somebody in Section 141 has been diagnosed with measles. Sherry Preston, ABC News.
19: Well,
1: shh, here she comes.
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15: 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Quite a bit of congestion now on Bevel Road, especially in the eastbound lanes, right there with the intersection at Clyde Morris Boulevard. Northbound Clyde Morris also seeing about a 3 to 4 minute delay. That's just heavy congestion, though. No reports of any accidents that I'm seeing anywhere around Daytona Beach all the way up to the Palm Coast area. Drive safely. I'm Jared Cirillo.
16: 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Partly sunny with spotty showers and thunderstorms. Temperatures mostly in the middle 80s this afternoon. Isolated showers or storms tonight, mid-70s. Partly sunny with isolated showers or storms, 82 to 86 tomorrow. Isolated showers on Friday. I'm Precision Weather Meteorologist Russ Murley on WNZF.
17: The Promenade has secured their first 6 businesses in the retail space.
18: Good morning, Flagler County. I'm Peter Killeen. You're listening to Flagler's Morning News. New businesses are helping Palm Coast downtown vision take shape at Town Center. Erica Fox reports.
20: Palm Coast Flagler Regional Chamber President John Phillips says the lineup covers everything from running shoes and sandwiches to healthcare and indoor sports. But exactly what businesses are moving in?
17: Fleet Feet, along with 6th Street Deli, Enchanted Medical Aesthetics, Sim Lounge Golf and Sport, Advent Health Sports Rehab, and Grandpa Joe's Candy Shop. There's going to be 204 apartments in the Promenade. Yeah, it's that live, work, play all in the same venue. It's going to be a wonderful facility here. You're right in the middle of Town Center, adjacent to the Chamber of Commerce office and also City Hall, close to the movie theater, close to the new mini golf, and of course, directly behind Flagler Palm Coast High School.
20: Palm Coast created the Town Center Redevelopment District in 2004. By 2018, the city said only 17% of the area had been developed and its downtown vision had never fully taken shape.
17: The Town Center area has maybe been a little slow to develop and some people have been frustrated by it, but the bottom line is it is coming along and the Promenade is going to be one of the big triggers for it.
20: Earlier this year, Palm Coast approved new incentives aimed at attracting more private construction to Town Center. Last month, the city also agreed to buy another 259 undeveloped acres there for $17 million as part of a lawsuit settlement. That land deal is separate from the Promenade, and the 6 leases are the latest step in Palm Coast's more than two-decade effort to build out Town Center. From the WNZF Newsroom, I'm Erica Fox.
21: Even the name itself is such a misnomer, Project Butterfly, when it's truly a cockroach.
18: Liz Ryan brings us conversation on one of the most controversial projects to ever come to Bunnell, the proposed landfill.
22: In the Daytona North Mondex area, near State Road 100, is about 610 acres. It's about 500 football fields. On last week's episode of Real Estate Matters, co-host Anna Maria Long and guest Chelsea Herbert of Four Seas Trucking discussed the lack of warning residents got and the perhaps unfitting name Project Butterfly.
21: If you want people on board with your idea, you've got to give them some buy-in. That didn't happen.
23: I think people feel that's a little backhanded.
21: The name itself is the slap in the face. City thought they could pull one over on them by giving it this nice name. Butterflies are transformative. They're beautiful. Landfills are none of those things.
22: The landfill site is in the middle of agricultural land. That raises a specific concern.
23: The mass migration of birds landfills bring. The number one contaminant of crops is animal waste. And we know what birds do a lot of. And so Listeria, Salmonella, E. coli.
22: Although no specifics have been given, because of the capacity of the landfill, trash will likely be brought in from other places.
21: Yeah, we go from exporting potatoes and cabbage and all these wonderful foods to importing trash.
23: Yeah.
22: Host Toby Tobin added an interesting fact about Bunnell.
24: Bunnell is only 3% of the county's population, but it's the second largest city by area in the state.
4: with 138.8 square miles, and that represents about 25% of the county's area.
22: In other news, the Palm Coast City Council meets tonight to finalize the city's fiscal year 2027 budget. They're scheduled to adopt the $533.9 million budget, along with a millage rate of 4.1387 mills. The meeting begins at 5:15 tonight at City Hall, and the public is encouraged to attend and participate. From the WNZF Newsroom, I'm Liz Ryan.
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7: It's our fourth annual Cruisin' for Paws event on Saturday, September 26th, 3 p.m. to 7 at Town Center in Palm Coast.
6: Smart of Flagler County will hold its fourth annual Cruisin' for Paws car show and pet festival this Saturday at Town Center Park, says Carolyn Johnson with Smart.
7: We're going to have a car show with awards, a kids zone with bounce houses. Sheriff's Department will be out with us set up doing fingerprinting for the kids. It's a dog-friendly event.
6: Along with the dogs you might bring to the event will be some you just might want to take home.
7: We're going
6: to
7: have a few litters of puppies there and a few adult dogs. The chocolate lab puppies that everybody is drooling over will be there, hoping to meet their forever homes.
6: The Cruisin' for Paws car show and pet festival happens Saturday, 3 to 7 p.m. at Town Center Park, 975 Central Avenue in Palm Coast. And now you're up to date on Flagler's Morning News. I'm Peter Killeen.
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10: A new event to get souls to the polls.
24: For the first time, Miami-Dade, Broward, and Palm Beach's supervisors of elections joining forces this morning to encourage voter participation in the November 3rd general election.
25: Remember that voting is your civic duty, and in order to have a healthy democracy, we need people involved. We need to hear your voice.
24: Miami-Dade election supervisor Elena Garcia says a quarter of all Florida's registered voters live in the three counties. The voter registration deadline is October 5th, with early voting getting underway in all three counties on October 19th. Eric Rodriguez, Miami.
10: Florida voters aren't going to get any debates involving statewide candidates. Democratic candidate for governor David Jolly initially accepted two proposed forums that Republican Byron Donalds did not accept. Donalds posted about a series of three potential debates, but Jolly rejected those formats. University of Central Florida political science professor Aubrey Jewett says not having debates is a disservice to voters.
26: Debates actually allow for some unscripted moments. They let voters see how candidates handle pressure. They let voters see how candidates handle questions that they might not otherwise like to answer.
10: Republican Senator Ashley Moody has declined to appear with Democratic challenger Angie Nixon. And no debates have been laid out for the statewide cabinet offices of Chief Financial Officer, Attorney General, or Agriculture Commissioner. Broward County's budget includes the largest public safety increase ever, including a salary increase of almost 6% for detention deputies. The Tampa Bay Rays are the American League East champs. They clinched the division with a 6-1 win over the New York Yankees in the Big Apple last night. They also clinched the top seed in the AL playoffs. With Florida's news, I'm Chris Trankman.
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41: The American League finally has one down. Good morning, I'm Jay Reynolds. AL Central, AL West, those are the divisions that remain up for grabs. The AL East clinched yesterday.
42: Swing ground ball to short. Walls has it. Now his throw to first.
0: in time. And the Tampa Bay Rays, for the fifth time in franchise history, have just conquered the American League East.
41: 620 WDAE, Rays 96th win of the season, four shy of the franchise record of 100 set back in 2021. Rays and Yankees splitting their doubleheader yesterday. Yankees winning the opener, which clinches the top wild card spot for them. But the Yankees say they won't have Aaron Judge for the wild card round next week. He's not the only New York athlete who's sidelined. The Giants discovering yesterday the injury to quarterback Jackson Dart. Worse than originally thought. Sources indicate he'll miss significant time, if not the rest of the season. Coach John Harbaugh reiterating confidence he has in backup quarterback Jameis Winston. Bears quarterback Caleb Williams dealing with a strained hamstring, and backup Tyson Bagent is in concussion protocol. Could be Case Keenum Monday night. Washington says they're considering the options with Jaden Daniels and his dislocated elbow. WNBA Lynx dominated by the Fever. Indy winning by 19, but Minnesota still captures the top seed for the postseason. Portland rallies from down 17 to beat the Valkyries in overtime. Golden State had scored the first 17 points of the game. Aces by 10 over the Sparks. Las Vegas could still earn the two seed tomorrow. Back to baseball, Dodgers manager Dave Roberts says Shohei Ohtani looks considerably healthier than he did a couple of weeks ago. He'll return to the lineup tonight. L.A. is 7-0 shut out of the Padres last night. San Diego's in a three-way tie for the wild card standings with the Phillies and the Cubs. Cubs giving up six runs in the 12th, lose to the Marlins. Phillies beat the Brewers 6-4. Zach Wheeler with 11 strikeouts. Cleveland 3-2 over the Red Sox. Guardians stay a game ahead of the White Sox.

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1: From ABC News, I'm Sherry Preston. President Trump now back in Washington following his address to the UN General Assembly, in which he said Iran can either choose peace or annihilation. Here's ABC senior political reporter Rachel Scott.
2: Just hours after the president leveled threats against Iran, his special envoy Steve Witkoff and son-in-law Jared Kushner were on the sidelines of the UN, holding indirect talks with Iranian officials through mediators. But it's unclear if any progress was made. The president, keenly aware Iran has upended the global economy, making a plea to the United Nations to isolate Iran to bring down energy prices.
1: Iran's president will this morning address the UN General Assembly. All that as gas prices continue to rise.
3: Regular gas this morning, $4.49 a gallon. That's the highest since May, and it's up from $2.94 at the start of the Iran war. Diesel is now averaging $6.52 a gallon. That's up from $3.74 when the war began. And now President Trump and a growing list of Republican lawmakers are pushing for a ban on U.S. diesel exports.
1: ABC's Elizabeth Schulze. Chinese leader Xi Jinping will be at the White House today. Tomorrow there is a state dinner. Sources say the FBI is investigating a possible breach of its job application site.
4: As proof, the hackers posted what they claim is a sample of about 5,000 agents' names, home addresses, social security numbers, and in some cases, names of their family members. Reuters reports it matched details for at least 10 people, including FBI Director Kash Patel. And the FBI says it's investigating the hackers' claims.
1: ABC's Karen Hua, a hacking group called Shiny Hunters, is claiming responsibility, said to be in retaliation for the FBI exposing its methods. Contradicting what Health Secretary Robert F. Kennedy has claimed, a new study of over 1.5 million children in Denmark shows taking Tylenol during pregnancy has no effect on the child developing autism. This is ABC News.
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6: Traffic Watch is a service of Chanfro and Chanfro, your auto accident experts at Flagler Executive Airport and Daytona Beach. Quite a bit of congestion now on Bevel Road, especially in the eastbound lanes, right there with the intersection at Clyde Morris Boulevard. Northbound Clyde Morris also seeing about a 3 to 4 minute delay. That's just heavy congestion, though. No reports of any accidents that I'm seeing anywhere around Daytona Beach all the way up to the Palm Coast area. Drive safely. I'm Jared Cirillo.
7: 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Partly sunny with spotty showers and thunderstorms, middle to upper 80s this afternoon. Isolated showers or storms, mid-70s tonight. Isolated showers tomorrow, mid-80s. Partly sunny with isolated showers or storms, near 80 on Friday. I'm Precision Weather Meteorologist Russ Murley on WNZF.
8: The Promenade has secured their first 6 businesses in the retail space.
9: Good morning, Flagler County. I'm Peter Killeen. You're listening to Flagler's Morning News. New businesses are helping Palm Coast downtown vision take shape at Town Center. Erica Fox reports.
10: Palm Coast Flagler Regional Chamber President John Phillips says the lineup covers everything from running shoes and sandwiches to healthcare and indoor sports. But exactly what businesses are moving in?
8: Fleet Feet, along with 6th Street Deli, Enchanted Medical Aesthetics, Sim Lounge Golf and Sport,

0: Advent Health Sports Rehab, and Grandpa Joe's Candy Shop. There's going to be 204 apartments in the promenade. Yeah, it's that live, work, play all in the same venue. It's going to be a wonderful facility here right in the middle of town center, adjacent to the Chamber of Commerce office and also City Hall, close to the movie theater, close to the new mini golf, and of course, directly behind Flagler Palm Coast High School.
1: Palm Coast created the town center redevelopment district in 2004. By 2018, the city said only 17% of the area had been developed and its downtown vision had never fully taken shape.
0: The town center area has maybe been a little slow to develop, and some people have been frustrated by it, but the bottom line is it is coming along, and the promenade is going to be one of the big triggers for it.
1: Earlier this year, Palm Coast approved new incentives aimed at attracting more private construction to town center. Last month, the city also agreed to buy another 259 undeveloped acres there for $17 million as part of a lawsuit settlement. That land deal is separate from the promenade, and the six leases are the latest step in Palm Coast's more than two-decade effort to build out town center. From the WNZF Newsroom, I'm Erica Fox.
2: Even the name itself is such a misnomer. Project Butterfly, when it's truly a cockroach.
3: Liz Ryan brings us conversation on one of the most controversial projects to ever come to Bunnell, the proposed landfill.
4: In the Daytona North Mondex area, near State Road 100, is about 610 acres. It's about 500 football fields. On last week's episode of Real Estate Matters, co-host Anna Maria Long and guest Chelsea Herbert of Four Seas Trucking discussed the lack of warning residents got and the perhaps unfitting name Project Butterfly.
2: If you want people on board with your idea, you've got to give them some buy-in. That didn't happen.
5: I think people feel that's a little backhanded.
2: The name itself is the slap in the face. City thought they could pull one over on them by giving it this nice name. Butterflies are transformative. They're beautiful. Landfills are none of those things.
4: The landfill site is in the middle of agricultural land. That raises a specific concern.
5: The mass migration of birds landfills bring. The number one contaminant of crops is animal waste, and we know what birds do a lot of. And so Listeria, Salmonella, E. coli.
4: Although no specifics have been given, because of the capacity of the landfill, trash will likely be brought in from other places.
2: Yeah, we go from exporting potatoes and cabbage and all these wonderful foods to importing trash.
5: Yeah.
4: Host Toby Tobin added an interesting fact about Bunnell.
6: Bunnell is only 3% of the county's population, but it's the second largest city by area in the state with 138.8 square miles, and that represents about 25% of the county's area.
4: In other news, the Palm Coast City Council meets tonight to finalize the city's fiscal year 2027 budget. They're scheduled to adopt the $533.9 million budget, along with a millage rate of 4.1387 mils. The meeting begins at 5:15 tonight at City Hall, and the public is encouraged to attend and participate. From the WNZF Newsroom, I'm Liz Ryan.
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7: It's our fourth annual Cruisin' for Paws event on Saturday, September 26th, 3 p.m. to 7 at Town Center in Palm Coast.
3: SMART of Flagler County will hold its fourth annual Cruisin' for Paws car show and pet festival this Saturday at Town Center Park, says Carolyn Johnson with SMART.
7: We're going to have a car show with awards, a kids zone with bounce houses. Sheriff's Department will be out with us set up doing fingerprinting for the kids. It's a dog-friendly event.
3: Along with the dogs you might bring to the event will be some you just might want to take home.
7: We're going
3: to
7: have a few litters of puppies there and a few adult dogs. The chocolate lab puppies that everybody is drooling over will be there, hoping to meet their forever homes.
3: The Cruisin' for Paws car show and pet festival happens Saturday 3 to 7 p.m. at Town Center Park, 975 Central Avenue in Palm Coast. And now you're up to date on Flagler's Morning News. I'm Peter Killeen.
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9: A new event to get souls to the polls.
10: For the first time, Miami-Dade, Broward, and Palm Beach's supervisors of elections joining forces this morning to encourage voter participation in the November 3rd general election.
11: Remember that voting is your civic duty, and in order to have a healthy democracy, we need people involved. We need to hear your voice.
10: Miami-Dade election supervisor Elena Garcia says a quarter of all Florida's registered voters live in the three counties. The voter registration deadline is October 5th, with early voting getting underway in all three counties on October 19th. 17th. Eric Rodriguez, Miami.
9: Florida voters aren't going to get any debates involving statewide candidates. Democratic candidate for governor David Jolly initially accepted two proposed forums that Republican Byron Donalds did not accept. Donalds posted about a series of three potential debates, but Jolly rejected those formats. University of Central Florida political science professor Aubrey Jewett says not having debates is a disservice to voters.
12: Debates actually allow for some unscripted moments. They let voters see how candidates handle pressure. They let voters see how candidates handle questions that they might not otherwise like to answer.
9: Republican Senator Ashley Moody has declined to appear with Democratic challenger Angie Nixon. And no debates have been laid out for the statewide cabinet offices of chief financial officer, attorney general, or agriculture commissioner. Broward County's budget includes the largest public safety increase ever, including a salary increase of almost 6% for detention deputies. The Tampa Bay Rays are the American League East champs. They clinched the division with a 6-1 win over the New York Yankees in the Big Apple last night. They also clinched the top seed in the AL playoffs. With Florida's News, I'm Chris Franklin.
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15: The American League finally has one down. Good morning, I'm Jay Reynolds. AL Central, AL West, those are the divisions that remain up for grabs. The AL East clinched yesterday.
16: Swing ground ball to short. Walls has it. Now his throw to first in time. And the Tampa Bay Rays, for the fifth time in franchise history, have just conquered the American League East.
15: 620 WDAE. Rays 96th win of the season, four shy of the franchise record of 100 set back in 2021. Rays and Yankees splitting their doubleheader yesterday. Yankees winning the opener, which clinches the top wild card spot for them. But the Yankees say they won't have Aaron Judge for the wild card round next week. He's not the only New York athlete who's sidelined. The Giants discovering yesterday the injury to quarterback Jackson Dart. Worse than originally thought. Sources indicate he'll miss significant time, if not the rest of the season. Coach John Harbaugh reiterating confidence he has in backup quarterback Jameis Winston. Bears quarterback Caleb Williams dealing with a strained hamstring, and backup Tyson Bagent is in concussion protocol. Could be Case Keenum Monday night. Washington says they're considering the options with Jaden Daniels and his dislocated elbow. WNBA Lynx dominated by the Fever, Indy winning by 19, but Minnesota still captures the top seed for the postseason. Portland rallies from down 17 to beat the Valkyries in overtime. Golden State had scored the first 17 points of the game. Aces by 10 over the Sparks. Las Vegas could still earn the two seed tomorrow. Back to baseball, Dodgers manager Dave Roberts says Shohei Ohtani looks considerably healthier than he did a couple of weeks ago. He'll return to the lineup tonight. L.A. is 7-0 shut out of the Padres last night. San Diego's in a three-way tie for the wild card standings with the Phillies and the Cubs. Cubs giving up 6 runs in the 12th, lose to the Marlins. Phillies beat the Brewers 6-4. Zach Wheeler with 11 strikeouts. Cleveland 3-2 over the Red Sox. Guardians stay a game ahead of the White Sox, who beat the Royals 14-11.
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41: From ABC News, I'm Sherry Preston. President Trump now back in Washington following his address to the UN General Assembly, in which he said Iran can either choose peace or annihilation. Here's ABC senior political reporter Rachel Scott.
0: Just hours after the president leveled threats against Iran, his special envoy, Steve Witkoff, and son-in-law, Jared Kushner, were on the sidelines of the UN, holding indirect talks with Iranian officials through mediators. But it's unclear if any progress was made. The president, keenly aware Iran has upended the global economy, making a plea to the United Nations to isolate Iran to bring down energy prices.
41: Iran's president will this morning address the UN General Assembly. All that as gas prices continue to rise.
1: Regular gas this morning, $4.49 a gallon. That's the highest since May, and it's up from $2.94 at the start of the Iran war. Diesel is now averaging $6.52 a gallon. That's up from $3.74 when the war began. And now President Trump and a growing list of Republican lawmakers are pushing for a ban on U.S. diesel exports.
41: ABC's Elizabeth Schulze. Chinese leader Xi Jinping will be at the White House today. Tomorrow there is a state dinner. Sources say the FBI is investigating a possible breach of its job application site.
2: As proof, the hackers posted what they claim is a sample of about 5,000 agents' names, home addresses, social security numbers, and in some cases, names of their family members. Reuters reports it matched details for at least 10 people, including FBI Director Kash Patel. And the FBI says it's investigating the hackers' claims.
41: ABC's Karen Hua, a hacking group called Shiny Hunters, is claiming responsibility, said to be in retaliation for the FBI exposing its methods. Contradicting what Health Secretary Robert F. Kennedy has claimed, a new study of over 1.5 million children in Denmark shows taking Tylenol during pregnancy has no effect on the child developing autism. This is ABC News.
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41: 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Quite a bit of congestion now on Bevel Road, especially in the eastbound lanes, right there with the intersection at Clyde Morris Boulevard. Northbound Clyde Morris also seeing about a 3 to 4 minute delay. That's just heavy congestion, though. No reports of any accidents that I'm seeing anywhere around Daytona Beach all the way up to the Palm Coast area. Drive safely. I'm Jared Cirillo.
4: 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Partly sunny with spotty showers and thunderstorms. Temperatures mostly in the middle 80s this afternoon. Isolated showers or storms tonight, mid-70s. Partly sunny with isolated showers or storms, 82 to 86 tomorrow. Isolated showers on Friday. I'm Precision Weather Meteorologist Russ Murley on WNZF.
5: The Promenade has secured their first 6 businesses in the retail space.
6: 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I'm Peter Killeen. 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Erica Fox reports.
7: Palm Coast Flagler Regional Chamber President John Phillips says the lineup covers everything from running shoes and sandwiches to healthcare and indoor sports. But exactly what businesses are moving in?
5: Fleet Feet, along with 6th Street Deli, Enchanted Medical Aesthetics, Sim Lounge Golf and Sport, Advent Health Sports Rehab, and Grandpa Joe's Candy Shop. There's going to be 204 apartments in the promenade. Yeah, it's that live, work, play, all in the same venue. It's going to be a wonderful facility here. you're right in the middle of town center, adjacent to the Chamber of Commerce office, and also City Hall, close to the movie theater, close to the new mini golf, and of course, directly behind Flagler Palm Coast High School.
7: Palm Coast created the town center redevelopment district in 2004. By 2018, the city said only 17% of the area had been developed and its downtown vision had never fully taken shape.
5: The town center area has maybe been a little slow to develop, and some people have been frustrated by it, but the bottom line is it is coming along, and the promenade is going to be one of the big triggers for it.
7: Earlier this year, Palm Coast approved new incentives aimed at attracting more private construction to town center. Last month, the city also agreed to buy another 259 undeveloped acres there for $17 million as part of a lawsuit settlement. That land deal is separate from the promenade, and the six leases are the latest step in Palm Coast's more than two-decade effort to build out town center. From the WNZF Newsroom, I'm Erica Fox.
8: Even the name itself is such a misnomer, Project Butterfly, when it's truly a cockroach.
9: Liz Ryan brings us conversation on one of the most controversial projects to ever come to Bunnell, the proposed landfill.
10: In the Daytona North Mondex area, near State Road 100, is about 610 acres. It's about 500 football fields. On last week's episode of Real Estate Matters, co-host Anna Maria Long and guest Chelsea Herbert of Four Seas Trucking discussed the lack of warning residents got and the perhaps unfitting name Project Butterfly.
8: If you want people on board with your idea, you've got to give them some buy-in. That didn't happen.
11: I think people feel that's a little backhanded.
8: The name itself is the slap in the face. City thought they could pull one over on them by giving it this nice name. Butterflies are transformative. They're beautiful. Landfills are none of those things.
10: The landfill site is in the middle of agricultural land. That raises a specific concern.
11: The mass migration of birds landfills bring. The number one contaminant of crops is animal waste. And we know what birds do a lot of. And so Listeria, Salmonella, E. coli.
10: Although no specifics have been given, because of the capacity of the landfill, trash will likely be brought in from other places.
8: Yeah, we go from exporting potatoes and cabbage and all these wonderful foods to importing trash.
11: Yeah.
10: Host Toby Tobin added an interesting fact about Bunnell.
12: Bunnell is only 3% of the county's population, but it's the second largest city by area in the state with 138.8 square miles, and that represents about 25% of the county's area.
10: In other news, the Palm Coast City Council meets tonight to finalize the city's fiscal year 2027 budget. They're scheduled to adopt the $533.9 million budget, along with a millage rate of 4.1387 mils. The meeting begins at 5:15 tonight at City Hall, and the public is encouraged to attend and participate. From the WNZF Newsroom, I'm Liz Ryan.
9: This local news is a service of Flagler County's Toyota dealer, Beaver Toyota in St. Augustine, conveniently located right off I-95 at exit 311.
13: It's our fourth annual Cruisin' for Paws event on Saturday, September 26th, 3 p.m. to 7 at Town Center in Palm Coast.
9: Smart of Flagler County will hold its fourth annual Cruisin' for Paws car show and pet festival this Saturday at Town Center Park, says Carolyn Johnson with Smart.
13: We're going to have a car show with awards, a kids zone with bounce houses. Sheriff's Department will be out with us set up doing fingerprinting for the kids. It's a dog-friendly event.
9: Along with the dogs you might bring to the event will be some you just might want to take home.
13: We're going to have a few litters of puppies there and a few adult dogs. The chocolate lab puppies that everybody is drooling over will be there, hoping to meet their forever homes.
9: The Cruisin' for Paws car show and pet festival happens Saturday, 3 to 7 p.m. at Town Center Park, 975 Central Avenue in Palm Coast. And now you're up to date on Flagler's Morning News. I'm Peter Killeen.
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15: A new event to get souls to the polls.
16: For the first time, Miami-Dade, Broward, and Palm Beach's supervisors of elections joining forces this morning to encourage voter participation in the November 3rd general election.
17: Remember that voting is your civic duty, and in order to have a healthy democracy, we need people involved. We need to hear your voice.
16: Miami-Dade election supervisor Elena Garcia says a quarter of all Florida's registered voters live in the three counties. The voter registration deadline is October 5th, with early voting getting underway in all three counties on October 19th. Eric Rodriguez, Miami.
15: Florida voters aren't going to get any debates involving statewide candidates. Democratic candidate for governor, David Jolly, initially accepted two proposed forums that Republican Byron Donalds did not accept. Donalds posted about a series of three potential debates, but Jolly rejected those formats. University of Central Florida political science professor Aubrey Jewett says not having debates is a disservice to voters.
18: Debates actually allow for some unscripted moments. They let voters see how candidates handle pressure. They let voters see how candidates handle questions that they might not otherwise like to answer.
15: Republican Senator Ashley Moody has declined to appear with Democratic challenger Angie Nixon. And no debates have been laid out for the statewide cabinet offices of chief financial officer, attorney general, or agriculture commissioner. Broward County's budget includes the largest public safety increase ever, including a salary increase of almost 6% for detention deputies. The Tampa Bay Rays are the American League East champs. They clinched the division with a 6-1 win over the New York Yankees in the Big Apple last night. They also clinched the top seed in the AL playoffs. With Florida's News, I'm Chris Frankman.
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21: The American League finally has one down. Good morning, I'm Jay Reynolds. AL Central, AL West, those are the divisions that remain up for grabs. The AL East clinched yesterday.
22: Swing ground ball to short. Walls has it. Now his throw to first in time. And the Tampa Bay Rays, for the fifth time in franchise history, have just conquered the American League East.
21: 620 WDAE Rays, 96th win of the season, four shy of the franchise record of 100 set back in 2021. Rays and Yankees splitting their doubleheader yesterday. Yankees winning the opener, which clinches the top wild card spot for them. But the Yankees say they won't have Aaron Judge for the wild card round next week. He's not the only New York athlete who's sidelined. The Giants discovering yesterday the injury to quarterback Jackson Dart. Worse than originally thought. Sources indicate he'll miss significant time, if not the rest of the season. Coach John Harbaugh reiterating confidence he has in backup quarterback Jameis Winston. Bears quarterback Caleb Williams dealing with a strained hamstring, and backup Tyson Bagent is in concussion protocol. Could be Case Keenum Monday night. Washington says they're considering the options with Jaden Daniels and his dislocated elbow. WNBA Lynx dominated by the Fever, Indy winning by 19, but Minnesota still captures the top seed for the postseason. Portland rallies from down 17 to beat the Valkyries in overtime. Golden State had scored the first 17 points of the game. Aces by 10 over the Sparks. Las Vegas could still earn the 2 seed tomorrow. Back to baseball, Dodgers manager Dave Roberts says Shohei Ohtani looks considerably healthier than he did a couple of weeks ago. He'll return to the lineup tonight. L.A. is 7-0 shut out of the Padres last night. San Diego's in a three-way tie for the wild card standings with the Phillies and the Cubs. Cubs giving up 6 runs in the 12th, lose to the Marlins. Phillies beat the Brewers 6-4. Zach Wheeler with 11 strikeouts. Cleveland 3-2 over the Red Sox. Guardians stay a game ahead of the White Sox, who beat the Royals 14-11.
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27: Good morning. This is Ed Pruitt of Edward Jones bringing you the Daily Financial Market Report. U.S. equity markets finished mixed yesterday, with the Nasdaq reaching a record high and the S&P 500 closing little changed on the day. U.S. private employers added an average of 20,000 jobs per week for the 4 weeks ending September 5th, up from 16,750 in the previous report, according to ADP. This marked the third consecutive report showing stronger job gains. In energy markets, West Texas Intermediate crude extended its recent decline, trading near $95 per barrel amid reports that Saudi Arabia has been moving additional supply through the Strait of Hormuz. The U.S. dollar strengthened against most major currencies. The Dow Jones Industrial Average finished down 185 points to close at 51,864. The S&P 500 closed flat at 7,765, and the Nasdaq finished up 122 points to close at 27,244. In commodity markets, the spot price of gold was up $17 to $4,400 an ounce, and the price of crude oil finished down 57 cents to $95 a barrel. This is Ed Pruitt of Edward Jones, member SIPC, serving individual investors with personalized attention and long-term financial advice. Our phone number here is 439-0047. 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
16: With President Trump threatening before the UN General Assembly to either work with Iran or annihilate them, today Iran's president will address the body. The war, which the president said would be over in 6 weeks, is coming up on its seven-month anniversary, with gas and diesel prices rising nearly every day. The midterms now less than 6 months away, and some want to ban exports of diesel to help bring that price down.
4: President Trump and a growing list of Republican lawmakers are pushing for a ban on U.S. diesel exports. But oil analysts are warning that that plan will backfire. Diesel prices are set in the global market, and the U.S. actually already makes more diesel than it uses. So refiners say if they can't ship it to other places, they will cut back on production, and prices will actually end up going up here at home.
16: ABC's Elizabeth Schulze. Gasoline now averaging $4.49 a gallon, and with winter approaching, home heating oil is also significantly higher than last year. The Iran war and energy prices expected to dominate conversation as the president welcomes Chinese President Xi Jinping to the White House today. ABC's Britt Clennett is in Chengdu, China.
5: You can expect Trump maybe publicly to keep it cordial. He might press Xi on Iran and on the Russia relationship behind the scenes, using that sanctions authority as leverage. But Xi will present China as the responsible great power, the one who can help end the Iran war and stabilize energy markets. So really, we can't expect either leader to give ground on this.
16: Artificial intelligence will also be a big topic. Virtually the entire state of New Mexico is under a flash flood watch today. ABC's Trevor Ault is there.
6: We know last night parts of northern New Mexico were hammered by monsoon rainfall. Mora County saw 5 inches of rain. It prompted a flash flood warning with so many streets suddenly flooded. 2 people needed rescued. Officials are begging people to stay away from these flooded areas because we are expecting a lot more of them.
16: He's in Rio Doso. This is ABC News.
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16: It's one of the most famous roller coasters in the world, X2, at Six Flags Magic Mountain in Southern California. More than 100 people are suing Six Flags, saying that coaster caused them permanent brain damage. Christopher Baloney represents several of those people, including...
7: Naomi, 25 years old, still hasn't come home. Her parents, Artemis and Josh, are with her every single day and wonder when she's going to be able to breathe on her own again.
16: Six Flags says the ride is safe. A Republican senator is calling for an investigation into the relationship of President Trump's son, Donald Trump Jr., and the Russian oligarch who paid for several lavish parties following his wedding over the summer. Here's ABC's Rachel Scott.
8: This is a rare break, not just an investigation, but Senator John Curtis is also calling for a subpoena of the president's son after reports that a Russian oligarch with close ties to President Putin paid for a lavish wedding after party for the president's son. Now, the Trump family has said that this was a gift, but Curtis says that a toaster is a wedding gift, not a private wedding lavish after party.
16: The Trump family also says Don Jr. is paying the oligarch back for the wedding parties. Hurricane Polo has grown into one of the most powerful Pacific cyclones in decades as it begins to skirt Mexico's southwestern coast as a Category 5 storm. It's described as extremely dangerous. I'm Sherry Preston, ABC News.
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10: The proposed landfill in the Daytona North Mondex area is about 610 acres. On last week's episode of Real Estate Matters, co-host Anna Maria Long and guest Chelsea Herbert of Four Seas Trucking discussed the lack of warning residents got and the perhaps unfitting name Project Butterfly.
12: If you want people on board with your idea, give them some buy-in. That didn't happen.
14: I think people feel that, like, that's a little backhanded.
12: City thought they could pull one over on them by giving it this nice name. Butterflies are transformative. They're beautiful. Landfills are none of those things.
10: The landfill site is in the middle of agricultural land. That raises a specific concern.
14: Number one contaminant of crops is animal waste. And we know what birds do a lot of. And so, Listeria, Salmonella, E. coli.
10: From the WNZF Newsroom, I'm Liz Ryan.
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21: Live from Studio C. People in the bowels of the Armstrong and Getty Communications Compound. And hey, y'all. Welcome to the show. We're in the middle of the week already. Joe's on his golf vacation. He'll be calling in a bit later. We've got plenty of news for you, some good guests, bring you up to speed on everything in the last 24 hours or so in the world and in our lives and in our hearts, mostly in our hearts. I'm going to have my first sip of coffee for the day. Hold on just a second. Putting a little cream in it. I know. Mock me for the cream. Everybody does. My brother always shakes his head in disappointment when he sees me put cream in coffee.
20: Did you pull the creamer out of your purse? Or is that...
21: Right, exactly. I stir it with the tip of my high heels.
29: Jack Armstrong loves coffee.
21: And puts cream in it.
20: Look at your whole demeanor just changed right there after that first sip.
21: I know. I know. I like it better that way. Did I pull it out of my purse? That's pretty funny. I'll have to send that along to my brother. He'll enjoy that as a, something he can throw around at the Thanksgiving or whatever the next time he sees me drink coffee with cream in it.
20: Glad to provide.
21: You know what I would like to have on as a guest, Hanson? I don't know who it would be or where we'd find them. I would like to have somebody explain to me the whole diplomacy thing. Joe's better at that than I am understanding it. I don't know. Do they accomplish anything with all these speeches and meetings in front of each other? Does anything happen at all? Or is it, you know, the New York media getting excited because all these heavyweights are in New York and their traffic's bad and they like speeches, but does anything actually happen? I feel like nothing ever happens out of these speeches. Trump threatening to annihilate an entire nation, a big country, is got some attention later in the day. It just should have. It's a pretty big deal. He's said it like 20 times over the last 7 months, so I'm not sure it means a whole lot. But his negotiators, Witkoff and Jared Kushner, met with Iranian dudes. Of course, it's all dudes. They would never let a woman be in charge of anything in that country, despite the fact that I won't go down that road. But they met for like 3 hours on the sidelines there in whatever building that is, the UN building. 3 hours of negotiating there, and I don't know, see if anything happens out of that. And then President Xi flies in. I think he lands tonight at the White House, the leader of China, and they're going to have a white tie dinner, state dinner thingy. And talk about all these things. And again, does this mean anything? Does Trump will press President Xi on AI or the fact that they've been helping Iran? Okay, what's he going to say? And is President Xi going to say, "Oh, and he said something to me"? I don't know. I don't know that I feel like anything happens out of these meetings. Is it all show, or is it actually something you can point to as progress? I don't know. I don't feel like I see it on a regular basis. I did see, we'll have to play this clip. I'll have to have you get it, Hanson. The leader of the Armed Services Committee, Republican, yesterday said, "I don't think we should be inviting President Xi to our country, allowing him to come to the White House the way he's helping Iran
0: with munitions and targeting our troops and our barracks and all that sort of stuff. I don't think we should be having them at the White House. And I lean that direction. I don't understand this. Donald Trump said 50 times yesterday, President Xi and I have a great relationship. I don't know why he thinks that that is a feather in his cap or means something or is something to be proud of, or the guys, the President Xi isn't just full of crap and is going to pretend to like you and then steal all our technology and try to beat us at AI and dump cheap electric cars in this hemisphere and all that sort of stuff. I don't get the whole good relationship thing. So if you are the sort of person that studied diplomacy at that level or know somebody who did, go ahead, contact Mike Hansen, our executive producer, and we'll talk to you, and you can try to convince me that these meetings mean anything. A little more on that topic we'll get to later. A couple other things I want to talk about. We've brought this up a bunch of times. The reason I'm so into the story is because I have a personal friend who I've known for many, many years, and I've known his son since he was a little tiny kid, and his son ended up in rehab because of kratom, this little tiny bottle that they were selling at every convenience store right next to the 5-hour energy drink and all the other Slim Jims and all the other crap you shouldn't buy at a convenience store. But it was bought as some sort of labeled as an energy drink or calms you down, or I don't know what it was supposed to do. But it gets you addicted to heroin style drugs, where it's as addictive as a heroin. And all kinds of people are in rehab because of it. And a couple of people died. College students died this week. And so kratom is in the news a lot. And I want to talk more about that later. If you think it's not a big deal, I've got a personal experience. It has turned this family upside down, this story. And he was so angry that this stuff was available at the convenience store just down the street. And he has gone into convenience stores and seen it's on the shelf and said, do you realize that stuff is addictive and against the law now? So California passed a law. I think it's county by county, though. And the federal government has finally put it on whatever stage one bad for you list. And so it's slowly going away, but gas station heroin, there's a couple of different drugs that are being discussed as gas station heroin, but this kratom is really, really bad for you. A little more on that later. A couple of dead college kids because of something you can buy at the gas station is not good. How are we so ridiculously careful with like our milk and cheese and stuff like that and what gets approved for sale, just like over the top ridiculous on stuff like that, but then let something like kratom slip through the cracks and end up in a convenience store down the street where your kid's buying a Monster and a kratom to try to study for the test tonight. On AI, we got a couple of really interesting things that I think will be a different look at that story for you coming up a little bit later. Lots of meetings across the country, including locally on the Flock cameras, the government tracking everywhere you go all the time. And I haven't heard a story yet, I don't think, of a city hall meeting where the crowd was in favor of these things. People seem to be overwhelmingly, or at least majority, against these sorts of things. And we got more on that coming up a little later. I'm against them. Joe's for them for some reason. He wants the government spying, I guess. I'll let him speak for himself when he's here. And then one other story. This is why polling doesn't work. This is why polling has got a problem. So latest polling, Fox News poll, very respected poll on data centers. 70% of Americans don't want a data center anywhere near them. Then they ask the question, what if not having a data center near you would lead to China winning the AI race? And all of a sudden another 30% say, well, I would change my mind about that. That's why polling doesn't work, is because of the questions never having enough information in there. So it turns out if people are worried that China is going to beat us at AI, they're much more open-minded to a data center being near you. And as we were talking about the other day, and the National Review has been pointing out a lot, there's a data center near you now, probably. Certainly if you live in an urban area, there have been giant data centers near you for years, and you use them every single day, and you didn't even know where they were there, and you don't care. But some of the Fox poll stuff is pretty darn interesting, so we'll get into that also. We got to get to Katie's headlines, but first we need to start the show officially so we don't get in trouble with the FCC. I'm Jack Armstrong. He's Joe Getty. On this, it is Wednesday, August 23rd, the year 2026. I'm sorry, September 23rd, the year 2026. We are Armstrong and Getty. We approve of this program. Let's start the show at, ladies and germs, Mark.
1: Joy Behar has officially sold her longtime home in Sag Harbor, causing the locals to change the town's name to Harbor.
2: I knew that was going to be the joke.
1: Great joke.
0: Usually I can't see it coming with Gutfeld, but that time I knew he was going to work Sag in there somehow with poor Joy Behar. You know, gravity gets to us all. We can't, you know, what are you supposed to do? Going through. Oh, I can't wait to get to this story. Have you seen this one? The lesbian bar in Massachusetts. Are you on this story, Katie? You look like maybe you are.
20: Yep.
0: This lesbian bar who decide to finally get rid of their mask mandate. So there was a gay bar that still had a mask mandate, and it has splintered the queer community in that city and beyond. People very angry that they're dropping the mask mandate at the bar. And some of the writing around that is hilarious. Can you believe there was a bar somewhere in America where they still had a mask mandate? Not just that people were still wearing a mask in there, but it was mandated. And when they dropped the mandate, some people just went nuts that it's too soon, I guess, to drop the masks because of COVID or whatever. But some of the writing around it is very entertaining. We'll get to that. Katie's headlines are next. You can text us anytime at 415-295-KFTC.
4: Armstrong and Getty.
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24: Hey, it's Ben Ferguson. 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
26: 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Partly sunny with spotty showers and thunderstorms, middle to upper 80s this afternoon. Isolated showers or storms, mid-70s tonight. Isolated showers tomorrow, mid-80s. Partly sunny with isolated showers or storms, near 80 on Friday. I'm Precision Weather Meteorologist Russ Murley on WNZF.
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0: and start meditating with monks or something and find ourselves for 2 years and then come back when that whole thing is over, because I don't want to talk about Trump impeachment for 2 years. Really got a lot of texts about how effeminate I am because I put cream in my coffee. That's really, people have strong opinions about that. I know my brothers do.
1: I don't really understand Joe does. It's funny to joke. I mean, it's a fun joke, but I don't.
0: I feel the same way even though I do it. Joe said, he said, even if I try not to, if I see a guy put cream in his coffee, I have a little less respect for him.
1: It's just so judgy.
0: I don't know. I have less respect for myself, the fact that I put cream in my coffee.
1: I didn't see you pulling it out of a purse on my bingo card today, but that, you know, things happen.
0: So yeah, we'll have a guest on later this hour. What is that hearing going to be like today on the whole Trump booting the free press out of various meetings? And we'll keep that tight and not belabor that whole thing. But we got a number of guests we're going to talk to about things. Steve Hilton, we had on the show yesterday, Republican candidate for governor in California, talking about unlicensed vendors that we got in California, and it's a problem around the country. I thought one interesting stat that I came up with yesterday, L.A., Los Angeles, has 50,000 street vendors. 50,000. How many have permits? 687. Three figures of 50,000 street vendors have any sort of permit. Did you know that? That's crazy. Anyway, we'll get to a bunch of news coming up. Hope you can stay with us.
2: Armstrong and Getty.
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7: ABC News, I'm Sherry Preston. Iran's president set to address the UN this morning, a day after President Trump talked about the decision he has to make. He says to make a deal with Iran is one choice, to annihilate the Islamic Republic is another. Later today, President Trump welcomes China's leader to Washington, ABC's Britt Clenett.
8: President Xi will get a rare greeting from President Trump on the tarmac when he arrives at Joint Base Andrews. That will then kick off some meetings here at the White House. But again, it's unclear what pressure, if any, the president will place on Xi when it comes to Iran.
7: That's NBC's Rachel Scott. AI also expected to be on the agenda. Weather worries across New Mexico. Heavy rain putting practically the entire state under a flood watch. An investigation underway after a notorious hacking group claimed it broke into the job site hosted by the FBI and stole data on thousands of agents and potential agents. More than 100 people now say they've suffered brain injuries riding a roller coaster in California, the X2 at Six Flags Magic Mountain. This is ABC News.
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10: The Promenade has secured their first six businesses in the retail space.
11: Palm Coast Flagler Regional Chamber President John Phillips says the lineup covers everything from running shoes and sandwiches to healthcare and indoor sports. But exactly what businesses are moving in?
10: Fleet Feet, along with 6th Street Deli, Enchanted Medical Aesthetics, Sim Lounge Golf and Sport, Advent Health Sports Rehab, and Grandpa Joe's Candy Shop. There's going to be 204 apartments in the Promenade. Yeah, it's that live, work, play, all in the same venue. It's going to be a wonderful facility here right in the middle of town center, adjacent to the Chamber of Commerce office, and also City Hall, close to the movie theater, directly behind Flagler Palm Coast High School.
11: The six leases are the latest step in Palm Coast's more than two-decade effort to build out town center. From the WNZF Newsroom, I'm Erica Fox.
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0: I'm here with my partner, Steve. How bad did I play yesterday, Steve?
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2: 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Well, at least you can laugh about it.
0: Oh, she's hell yeah.
2: 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Thanks for calling. We got more on the way. 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
10: ABC News, I'm Sherry Preston. Iran's president addressing the UN General Assembly through a translator. His remarks coming a day after President Trump warned he might annihilate the Islamic Republic if no deal is reached to end the war.
11: He must know that the resistance of the Iranian people will only increase in the face of sanctions, increased pressure, increased bullying. We will never bow our head or bend at the knee.
10: Chinese President Xi Jinping will be at the White House this afternoon. President Trump planning to greet him on the tarmac as his plane lands for a state visit. The estate of Dolly Parton is accusing Parton's nephew of threatening to commit violence and destroy his aunt's legacy. Court documents filed in Nashville say Brian Seaver denies it, but the estate has filed a restraining order against him. Colosseum in Rome has been closed to mourn a 22-year-old worker who fell and died on Tuesday while trying to install a cable for a lighting project. This is ABC News.
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13: It's our fourth annual Cruisin' for Paws event on Saturday, September 26th, 3 p.m. to 7 at Town Center in Palm Coast.
12: SMART of Flagler County will hold its fourth annual Cruisin' for Paws car show and pet festival this Saturday at Town Center Park, says Carolyn Johnson with SMART.
13: We're going to have a car show with awards, a kids zone with bounce houses. Sheriff's Department will be out with us set up doing fingerprinting for the kids. It's a dog-friendly event.
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13: We're going to have a few litters of puppies there and a few adult dogs. The chocolate lab puppies that everybody is drooling over will be there, hoping to meet their forever homes.
12: The Cruisin' for Paws car show and pet festival happens Saturday, 3 to 7 p.m. at Town Center Park. From the WNZF Newsroom, I'm Peter Colleen.
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0: 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Partly sunny with spotty showers and thunderstorms, middle to upper 80s this afternoon. Isolated showers or storms, mid-70s tonight. Isolated showers tomorrow, mid-80s. Partly sunny with isolated showers or storms, near 80 on Friday. I'm Precision Weather Meteorologist Russ Murley on WNZF.
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0: You know, it's amazing as you get like guys like El Sayed sitting there nodding along to referring to women as birthing people, and Tallarico saying things like, oh, a person with a uterus. Again, distilling them down to just reproductive vehicles and nothing more. But then they turn around and they'll say things to you like, all you care about is turning women into vehicles for reproduction. They'll project it right onto you. Listen to this. Here's Abdul El Sayed this week. Listen.
1: Too often when government says that you cannot have reproductive care,
0: you can't whack your child. You can't kill off a baby, is what he's saying.
1: You are creating a circumstance in which a adult or sometimes even a juvenile human is being reduced into simply a carrying vehicle for a fetus that has not ever breathed air in the world.
0: Projection. Total projection. As he's doing that very thing, he's sitting there nodding along to birthing people. Person with a uterus. It's amazing. It's amazing the stunts these people pull. And here he is. He was campaigning yesterday with Kamala Harris, which I don't know how that is going to work out well for his campaign. I'm not like, who thought of this? I know it'll rescue you. Bring in Kamala. She's rocket fuel for the election. I don't think there's Democrats who believe that. If you talk to any Democrat strategist in the country, you're like, hey, well, who's the one person he could bring in who would really help his electoral chances? Not a single one of them would say Kamala Harris. Not a one. And yet she showed up yesterday campaigning with the guy. And they were yucking it up. They were having a grand old time. They've got this great relationship. He's not allowed to call her Kamala, though.
1: What we talked about today.
2: Thank you. Woo! So I think we're at the point of our new relationship where I'm going to now call you Abdul.
1: Perfect. For me, it's going to be Madam Vice President. But that's it.
2: That's
1: as long as you're okay with that.
0: What is it about that woman? What is it about her that's so freaking annoying to listen to? It's not that she's shrill and annoying. I mean, it is. That is part of it. But that isn't really the explanation for why she makes you scrunch up your face as you're listening to her. Like, oh, why do I have to listen to this? And you're probably angry at me that I even played a clip with her voice in it. I get it. I totally get it. I understand that sentiment. What is it about her? You know what it is? It's not that her voice is unappealing. All sorts of people have unattractive voices. All sorts of people have voices that are not melodious and fun to listen to and uplifting. But there's a difference in their sincerity, right? It's like, for instance, RFK Jr. RFK Jr. has got a voice situation. His voice is not the most pleasant to listen to, but I enjoy listening to him speak because he's got something to say. He's telling the truth, and I believe him. He's got integrity. You know what it is about Kamala? It's not the shrillness. It's not the pitch. It's not just the annoyance of the sound. It's the falseness. It's the utter falseness. It's the arrogance. It's the entitlement. It's the absolute disregard for how your life is going. The extent to which she thinks she can just sucker you into giving her power. And then when she gets it, do you think she's going to spend a waking moment being concerned about whether or not the quality of your life improves? No, you can see right through it. It's not just that she's annoying sounding. She's just awful. She's just awful. And El Sayed said, that's my girl. Let's bring her in. I'm sorry. I think that's my birthing. No, not in her case. She has a uterus. I don't know. Whatever he's calling her these days, he's campaigning with her. Easy stuff. More ahead on the Vince Show.
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16: 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Partly sunny with spotty showers and thunderstorms. Temperatures mostly in the middle 80s this afternoon. Isolated showers or storms tonight, mid-70s. Partly sunny with isolated showers or storms, 82 to 86 tomorrow. Isolated showers on Friday. I'm Precision Weather Meteorologist Russ Murley on WNZF.
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18: From ABC News, I'm Brian and Clark. The Commander-in-Chief will be the Greeter-in-Chief today when President Trump will personally greet China Xi Jinping at Joint Base Andrews. Xi will begin his first state visit to the U.S. in over a decade, but the chair of the Senate Armed Services Committee, Roger Wicker, Republican of Mississippi, said on the Senate floor,
19: I would have suggested the president not invite Xi Jinping to Washington for such a lavish welcome.
18: His reason? China's support for Iran. And one day after President Trump threatened Iran with annihilation at the UN General Assembly, Iran's president, Masoud Pezeshkian, said through a translator at the UN his country would not be bullied.
20: We have proven that we're not afraid of fighting, of war, a war that is defensive in nature. And we will stand in defense of our beloved Iran, our homeland, until our last breath.
18: And Republicans are dealing with the economic effects of the war just over a month from Election Day, says ABC's Rachel Scott.
21: Ohio Senator John Husted saying the war needs to come to an end as quickly as possible so that we can lower gas prices. Congresswoman Ashley Henson, who is running for Senate, citing rising prices, posting the war needs to be brought to a successful and immediate end. And in Michigan, Trump-backed Senate candidate Mike Rogers running ads saying this.
22: The war with Iran needs to end, and end quickly.
18: A new dispute over Dolly Parton's estate. Her longtime manager accuses her nephew, Brian Seaver, of threats, intimidation, and attempted extortion, says ABC's Lara Spencer.
21: The filing seeks a restraining order, alleging Seaver threatened attorneys, business partners, and employees. At one point, warning he could destroy the entire brand unless he was paid.
18: Seaver tells ABC News that he was fired as head of Parton security detail, but that the order is a publicity stunt. You're listening to ABC News.
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18: Disgraced film producer Harvey Weinstein told a judge in New York City that he sincerely apologizes for his actions, but was sentenced to 15 years in prison for a 2006 sex assault in New York City.
0: That's after his original conviction had been overturned. The federal agency that regulates prediction markets is looking into nearly a million trades that were made on one platform in the last month, says ABC's Jim Ryan.
1: When trading related to the cryptocurrency Ether suddenly surged on Kalshi, it caught the attention of the Commodity Futures Trading Commission, which is reportedly analyzing Kalshi data, but has not opened a formal investigation. The Wall Street Journal says the trade orders in question were suspiciously similar, around $5,500.
0: A few days after word of a measles exposure at the Philadelphia airport, a busy area of St. Louis is reporting a likely case of the measles. ABC's Sherry Preston has details.
2: If you went to the St. Louis Cardinals home game on September 12th and you sat in section 141 of Busch Stadium, you might want to call your doctor. If you partied at the Cat's Meow before the game and patios afterwards, you also might want to call. Somebody in all those places may have exposed you to the measles. Because it's so highly contagious, the Department of Health is urging anyone who may have been exposed, especially those who are immunocompromised, pregnant, or the parent of a child too young to be vaccinated, to give them a call. Sherry Preston, ABC News.
0: I'm Brian Clark, ABC News.
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27: Smart of Flagler County will hold its fourth annual Cruisin' for Paws car show and pet festival this Saturday at Town Center Park, says Carolyn Johnson with Smart.
26: We're going to have a car show with awards, a kids zone with bounce houses. Sheriff's Department will be out with us set up doing fingerprinting for the kids. It's a dog-friendly event.
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26: We're going to have a few litters of puppies there and a few adult dogs. The chocolate lab puppies that everybody is drooling over will be there, hoping to meet their forever homes.
27: The Cruisin' for Paws car show and pet festival happens Saturday, 3 to 7 p.m. at Town Center Park.
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0: 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Partly sunny with spotty showers and thunderstorms, middle to upper 80s this afternoon. Isolated showers or storms, mid-70s tonight. Isolated showers tomorrow, mid-80s. Partly sunny with isolated showers or storms, near 80 on Friday. I'm Precision Weather Meteorologist Russ Murley on WNZF.
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11: 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That discovery, C15 from Fatty 15, is the first emerging essential fatty acid identified in more than 90 years. Studies show that when we don't get enough C15, our cells can become fragile and age faster. To address this, doctors spend more than a decade developing the pure science-backed C15 found in Fatty 15, which helps repair cellular damage, helps you support your sleep quality, cognitive health, metabolism, and steady energy. 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

0: 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Partly sunny with spotty showers and thunderstorms, middle to upper 80s this afternoon. Isolated showers or storms, mid-70s tonight. Isolated showers tomorrow, mid-80s. Partly sunny with isolated showers or storms, near 80 on Friday. I'm Precision Weather Meteorologist Russ Murley on WNZF.
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2: ABC News, I'm Brian Clark. Rural Americans have been part of the Republican Party's base, and a new AP Kaiser Family Foundation poll shows some concern in the group heading into the midterms. It found the cost of living was a top issue, and that 75% of respondents say cost of living was only fair or poor in their community. ABC's Elizabeth Schulze says fuel prices are driving costs higher.
3: Regular gas.

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0: You ever wonder how the scandal-mongering sausage is made by the media? Well, Caroline Levin, who's just out now from being the White House press secretary, just sat down for an interview with Sean Hannity, and she was describing kind of the way fake news is manufactured, and she saw it happen firsthand. Listen to this.
1: They, you know, believe they are arbiters of the truth and doing the country a great service, but they are clearly slanted and biased against the president. You know, I've seen it so many times where, you know, this is how fake news is manufactured for your audience to understand. You'll have a hack journalist who comes up with a narrative on their own that they think is true about the president or the White House, and they love the palace intrigue stories. Yep. This person's fighting with that person, and that's like 90% of my job was batting down fake stuff.
2: Yep, right.
1: And they'll go find a source who has...
3: Is that every day, by the way?
1: Every day, all day, from 6 a.m. till midnight.
0: Mm-hmm. They'll write the headline first, then they'll find someone who can offer the thinnest possible support for the claim that they want to make. And then they go to the White House and they say, prove it's not true.
1: And they'll find a source who has no idea what they're talking about, was not in the room, doesn't even work at the White House, maybe worked on the campaign as like a volunteer staffer for one day. And they'll say, a source close to President Trump told us this. Like, who's your source? Because I was in the room, so I'm a better source than them, and I'm telling you, this did not happen.
3: Oh.
1: Well, you know, we really trust this source, and they'll still write it. All they need is two sources, one to say that happened, another for them to call and say, I heard this happen. That person will say, yeah, that probably sounds right. And then the story's written. And you can have the White House aggressively on the record pushing back, and they'll still print. It'll be in the front page of the paper the next day. So that's how things get written. They just seek to get a bad narrative, and they'll find anyone who helps them push that narrative. The other thing...
0: And I'll hand out this anonymous sourcing for no reason whatsoever. You know, it used to be that in journalism, if you were going to grant anonymity to a source, you needed an extraordinary reason for that. And then not only do you need an extraordinary reason to grant them anonymity, you needed to disclose to your audience what the extraordinary reason was. Nowadays, it's just handed out like candy. Any rando whatsoever, a source familiar with the thinking at the White House, like, what does that even mean? A source familiar with the thinking? It doesn't even mean anything. And that's how you get to the point where really the people who are supposed to be in the business of truth telling are in the business of tactical deceit. Have you noticed? The job is journalism. Write down what happened. Tell your audience. But a ton of these people have just decided to turn it into, how can I deceive my audience about this? How can I lead them into believing something that's not true? How can I add gravity to something that is utterly meaningless? How can I turn in-office gossip and scandal-mongering into a headline? And what dishonest person will I need to reach out to help me make this happen? That's the way the sausage is made. I'll be back with you tomorrow with more truth-telling on The Vince Show.
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2: 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Partly sunny with spotty showers and thunderstorms. Temperatures mostly in the middle 80s this afternoon. Isolated showers or storms tonight, mid-70s. Partly sunny with isolated showers or storms, 82 to 86 tomorrow. Isolated showers on Friday. I'm Precision Weather Meteorologist Russ Murley on WNZF.
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9: From ABC News, I'm Brian Clark. Artificial intelligence in Taiwan will be key issues when President Trump welcomes China's Xi Jinping on a state visit. But a major topic will be Iran. ABC's Karen Travers at the White House says China is Iran's largest trading partner and the largest purchaser of its oil.
10: We have seen the president get pushed on this recently about what he might do, and there's been no indication of renewed pressure on China. And of course, this comes after yesterday, the president in that speech at the UN was calling on countries around the world to put more economic pressure on Iran and isolate them economically. But it's not clear if that same message would be applied to China during this visit this week.
9: The message at the UN today from Iran's President Masoud Pezeshkian was that President Trump must understand key facts as he spoke through a translator.
11: He must know that the resistance of the Iranian people will only increase in the face of sanctions, increased pressure, increased bullying. We will never bow our head or bend at the knee.
9: A federal judge in Washington today will hear arguments over President Trump's ban on three media organizations from the White House. Administration lawyers say the ban on CNN, MS Now, and Politico does not violate the First Amendment. Almost the entire state of New Mexico is under a flood watch. Heavy rain is falling. ABC's Trevor Alt is there.
12: At the peak today, we could see 2 inches of rainfall per hour, and so much of New Mexico has been in a dangerous cycle where you have areas that are hit by wildfires that then have destabilized soil and become even more vulnerable to flash flooding. We've been watching the state try to be proactive, but there is a real chance of some catastrophic flash flooding here in New Mexico.
9: Dolly Parton's estate seeking a restraining order against the late icon's nephew, claiming he threatened violence and economic harm. He says it's a publicity stunt. You're listening to ABC News.
13: 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Pure Talk.
9: Harvey Weinstein was sentenced to 15 years in prison today for sexually assaulting Miriam Haley in 2006. Weinstein was first convicted in 2020. That conviction later overturned by New York's highest court. He was found guilty for a second time last year. Haley, who was a production assistant at the time, said after the sentencing today,
14: "It's a really tough thing to do, I have to say. And I thought of not doing it many times. I thought of pulling out."
9: One of the nation's most famous roller coasters is the subject of a new lawsuit. Over 100 people said they suffered brain injuries after riding the X2 at Six Flags Magic Mountain in California. Pamela Guillen says after she rode the coaster, she passed out and woke up 2 weeks later in a hospital.
15: "I have suffered a traumatic brain injury and needed emergency brain surgery to stop the bleeding and had to be intubated. I was in a coma. I spent almost a month at the hospital."
9: Park lawyers argue the forces in the coaster cannot cause brain injury at a normal rider using it as instructed, and that the ride has been closed since July.
16: Former NFL star Antonio Brown's accepting a plea deal in an attempted murder case in Florida. His attorney says the charge will be reduced to aggravated assault, and the former Pittsburgh Steelers star will only receive probation. 2 weeks ago, Brown's accuser said he would no longer take part in the prosecution related to the 2025 incident. Brown had faced decades in prison. Brian Clark, ABC News.
17: Well,
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22: The proposed landfill in the Daytona North Mondex area is about 610 acres. On last week's episode of Real Estate Matters, co-host Anna Maria Long and guest Chelsea Herbert of Four Seas Trucking discussed the lack of warning residents got and the perhaps unfitting name Project Butterfly.
23: If you want people on board with your idea, give them some buy-in. 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
23: 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Butterflies are transformative. They're beautiful. Landfills are none of those things.
22: 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That raises a specific concern.
24: Number one contaminant of crops is animal waste. And we know what birds do a lot of. And so, Listeria, Salmonella, E. coli.
22: From the WNZF Newsroom, I'm Liz Ryan.

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0: I'm thinking about this during the break, and I think a lot of this is, I wonder how many of you have forgotten. Have you forgotten 9% inflation? Now it's 3% under Trump. Have you forgotten the vaccine forced mandates? Take the shot. You're not going to get COVID and you're not going to infect other people. The failed Afghanistan withdrawal, the Russian invasion of Ukraine, the minor incursion, as Biden referred to it. Have you forgotten all the drug deaths, all the open borders, 12 plus million people, over 200 countries, known terrorists, murderers, rapists, child molesters, other violent criminals, cartel and gang members? Have you forgotten the moderate choice in 2020 that the current Democratic Party has shifted so far to the left of that failure? I mean, what else? What is it going to take to wake some people up? I don't know if I have the answer. I know the media is helping the Democrats.
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6: ABC News, I'm Brian Clark. Iran's president told the United Nations General Assembly today the country would not be bullied, but opened the door to negotiations with the U.S. about ending the fighting. On the sidelines of the U.N., President Trump's Board of Peace unveiled a plan to rebuild Gaza, saying it would cost almost $2.5 billion. Board member Jared Kushner, the president's son-in-law, said,
7: I think there's been great cooperation and there's been much more efficiency to allow the aid to reach the people more directly and to eliminate a lot of the challenges and obstacles that were being put before United Nations.
6: Tomorrow, President Trump will host China's Xi Jinping for a state visit at the White House. The war in Iran and artificial intelligence are expected to be key topics. Dolly Parton's estate turned into a legal battleground involving the trustees and her nephew. The estate seeking a restraining order against Brian Seaver, who announced her death last month, saying he's threatening violence. This is ABC News.
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9: The Promenade has secured their first six businesses in the retail.

0: warehouse space.
1: Palm Coast Flagler Regional Chamber President John Phillips says the lineup covers everything from running shoes and sandwiches to healthcare and indoor sports. But exactly what businesses are moving in?
0: Fleet Feet, along with 6th Street Deli, Enchanted Medical Aesthetics, Sim Lounge Golf and Sport, Advent Health Sports Rehab, and Grandpa Joe's Candy Shop. There's going to be 204 apartments in the promenade. Yeah, it's that live, work, play, all in the same venue. It's going to be a wonderful facility here right in the middle of town center, adjacent to the Chamber of Commerce office, and also City Hall, close to the movie theater, directly behind Flagler Palm Coast High School.
1: The 6 leases are the latest step in Palm Coast's more than 2-decade effort to build out town center. From the WNZF Newsroom, I'm Erica Fox.
2: 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Partly sunny with spotty showers and thunderstorms, middle to upper 80s this afternoon. Isolated showers or storms, mid-70s tonight. Isolated showers tomorrow, mid-80s. Partly sunny with isolated showers or storms, near 80 on Friday. I'm Precision Weather Meteorologist Russ Murley on WNZF.
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2: ABC News, I'm Brian Clark. No immediate ruling from the federal judge who heard arguments today over President Trump's ban on three news organizations. But Judge Timothy Kelly said the White House had not, quote, really justified its claims that the reporting from CNN, MS Now, and Politico threatened national security. Senate Minority Leader Chuck Schumer is calling on President Trump to take a firm line in his state visit with China's Xi Jinping.
3: President Trump must draw a hard line. Do not weaken America's export controls. Do not give China greater access to the advanced chips and chip-making equipment it needs to close the gap.
2: President will greet Xi tonight at Joint Base Andrews. Four Indianapolis police officers and a former officer were charged after department audits identified that they had potentially misused automatic license plate reader technology. And markets were all lower today on Wall Street. This is ABC News.
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5: The proposed landfill in the Daytona North Mondex area is about 610 acres. On last week's episode of Real Estate Matters, co-host Anna Maria Long and guest Chelsea Herbert of Four Seas Trucking discussed the lack of warning residents got and the perhaps unfitting name Project Butterfly.
6: If you want people on board with your idea, give them some buy-in. That didn't happen.
7: I think people feel that, like, that's a little backhanded.
6: City thought they could pull one over on them by giving it this nice name. Butterflies are transformative. They're beautiful. Landfills are none of those things.
5: The landfill site is in the middle of agricultural land. That raises a specific concern.
7: Number one contaminant of crops is animal waste. And we know what birds do a lot of. And so, Listeria, Salmonella, E. coli.
5: From the WNZF Newsroom, I'm
8: Liz Ryan. It's football season and everyone

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1: I'm Dan Loney with Your Money Now. Higher bond yields and oil prices pushed Wall Street lower today. The Dow lost 352 points, ending the session at 51,511. The NASDAQ was up by 308 points, and the S&P 500 fell 58. West Texas crude was up 2% at $92 a barrel. Speaking at a housing conference in Chicago, Fed Governor Michael Barr said he thinks policymakers still have more work to do, even after a quarter-point rate increase this month. And on those comments, the FedWatch tool by the Chicago Mercantile Exchange raised the chance of an October increase to 71%. That meeting is just 1 week ahead of the midterm elections. New York City Mayor Zoran Mamdani has announced that DoorDash will pay $131 million to settle claims that it underpaid delivery workers in his city. The agreement also requires the company to submit to a new monitoring system to ensure compliance with delivery worker pay laws in the city. That's Your Money Now.
2: Watching him, making sure we're okay. And if we're lucky, we get to see. If not, everything is by feel. You always have a buddy with you. You're never doing anything by yourself. You're never alone. I followed my dad's advice to always prove myself and do what I can in the Navy and make him proud, make everyone proud. So I try to do that with everything I do. Being a woman, it's sometimes more challenging because we have to wear the same amount of gear that a man does, and we have to do the same amount of pull-ups that a man does for the physical training and the test. It's a challenge, but you can do it. You just got to set your mind to it. Taught me how to be a leader, independent, confident.
3: 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For more information, go to Navy.mil, Navy.mil/underway, and Navy.mil/am.

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4: ABC News, I'm Brian Clark. Iran's president at the United Nations General Assembly said his country will not be bullied, but left the door open for negotiations with the United States. ABC News has counted at least 16 incumbent Republicans in Congress or in key races who have called for an end to the war. The top Democrat in the House, Hakeem Jeffries, said,
5: "Now, it's interesting to me that several of them who are in tight races and are on the verge of losing, including in places like Iowa or Michigan or Wisconsin, are all now starting to say the war needs to end."
4: And the war is set to be a major issue when President Trump hosts China's Xi Jinping for a state visit. The president will greet Xi on the tarmac at Joint Base Andrews. Federal judge in Washington did not immediately rule in the lawsuit over President Trump's ban of three media organizations from the White House. This is ABC News.
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7: It's our fourth annual Cruisin' for Paws event on Saturday, September 26th, 3 p.m. to 7 at Town Center in Palm Coast.
6: SMART of Flagler County will hold its fourth annual Cruisin' for Paws car show and pet festival this Saturday at Town Center Park, says Carolyn Johnson with SMART.
7: We're going to have a car show with awards, a kids zone with bounce houses. Sheriff's Department will be out with us set up doing fingerprinting for the kids. It's a dog-friendly event.
6: Along with the dogs you might bring to the event will be some you just might want to take home.
7: We're going to have a few litters of puppies there and a few adult dogs. The chocolate lab puppies that everybody is drooling over will be there, hoping to meet their forever homes.
6: The Cruisin' for Paws car show and pet festival happens Saturday, 3 to 7 p.m. at Town Center Park. From the WNZF Newsroom, I'm Peter Killeen.
8: 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Scattered showers and thunderstorms, mid-70s overnight tonight. North to northeast winds at 5 to 15. Isolated showers, mid-80s on Thursday. Showers Thursday night, low 70s. Showers and storms on Friday, 78 to 82. Sunshine Saturday. I'm Precision Weather Meteorologist Russ Murley on WNZF.
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3: 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Scattered showers and thunderstorms, mid-70s overnight tonight. North and northeast winds at 5 to 15. Lots of clouds, isolated showers, low to mid-80s Thursday. Showers Thursday night, low 70s. Showers and storms on Friday, 78 to 82. I'm Precision Weather Meteorologist Russ Murley on WNZF.
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4: From ABC News, I'm Brian Clark. Chinese leader Xi Jinping makes his first state visit to the U.S. in more than a decade. President Trump will greet him on the tarmac at Joint Base Andrews. Today, the top Democrat in the Senate, Chuck Schumer, said the president must put America first in talks with Xi.
5: President Trump must draw a hard line. Do not weaken America's export controls. Do not give China greater access to the advanced chips and chip-making equipment it needs to close the gap.
4: War in Iran's expected to be a key topic as China's the largest buyer of Iran's oil. And House Minority Leader Hakeem Jeffries said of that war,
6: it's not made our country safer, but it has made America and the American people economically weaker.
4: One consequence, rising diesel prices. The White House today says it is not going to suspend diesel exports, an idea that had been floated, but one that analysts say would actually have the opposite impact. No immediate ruling from a federal judge in Washington over President Trump's ban on several news organizations, but Judge Timothy Kelly said during the hearing did not appear the White House followed the proper process for revoking access for CNN, MS Now, and Politico. Investigators in Mississippi are looking into whether a drug called Kratom is connected to two students' deaths at the University of Mississippi. ABC's Andrew Dimbert has more on the drug.
7: Federally speaking, Kratom is legal in the United States. It's not a controlled substance. But when it comes to states, it varies state to state. 31 states and Washington, D.C. have some sort of regulation in place. Some states have banned it outright, but Kratom itself is not federally controlled. It's not an FDA-approved substance, and again, those rules on how and where to sell Kratom, if it's even allowed, vary state to state.
4: The Navy's grounded Hawker Hunter training aircraft after a crash in the Pacific off Morro Bay, California. The pilot ejected and was rescued. You're listening to ABC News.
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4: Disgraced movie mogul Harvey Weinstein was sentenced to 15 years in prison for sexually assaulting a woman in New York in 2006. Weinstein was first convicted in 2020, but that was overturned. A second jury found him guilty again last year. Attorney Gloria Allred said after today's sentencing,
9: he says, although you no longer pose a physical threat, you are a sexual predator. So I think that's among the most important things that the judge said.
4: Investigators in Idaho identified a man who died mysteriously in 1982. He was known as the Unknown Wanderer, but there are now questions as to whether Dr. Matthew Francis Bukowski, who died of self-inflicted cyanide poisoning, was linked to a high-profile series of poisonings.
10: Earlier in 1982, seven people were killed in the Chicago area after taking Tylenol capsules that had been laced with cyanide. The sheriff says while they cannot place Bukowski in Chicago as being the Tylenol killer, they did find photos of him in Chicago and a hand-drawn map of Chicago. Detective Tim Cooper says questions remain.
11: Our office may have identified some possible connection between Dr. Bukowski and the 1982 events.
10: Alex Stone, ABC News.
4: The judge overseeing the Lindsey Clancy case has ordered the extension of an order that keeps jurors' names and questionnaires private, citing significant and divisive attention on the case. Brian Clark, ABC News.
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3: 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Scattered showers and thunderstorms, mid-70s overnight tonight. North to northeast winds at 5 to 15. Isolated showers, mid-80s on Thursday. Showers Thursday night, low 70s. Showers and storms on Friday, 78 to 82. Sunshine Saturday. I'm Precision Weather Meteorologist Russ Murley on WNZF.
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2: ABC News, I'm Brian Clark. Chinese leader Xi Jinping arrived in Washington to a red carpet greeting from President Trump at Joint Base Andrews. It kicked off a three-day state visit for Xi, but there are plenty of tensions between the U.S. and China, including trade and artificial intelligence. ABC's Karen Travers says the Iran war looms large.
3: This is going to be a big question about what pressure, if any, the president pushes on China because of the issue with Iran as Iran's biggest trading partner and the purchaser of Iranian oil.
2: A judge in Washington, D.C. did not immediately rule on President Trump's ban of several media organizations from the White House, but said it did not appear the White House followed proper process for revoking access for CNN, MS Now, and Politico. Dolly Parton's estate was granted a temporary restraining order against the late singer's nephew and his private security company. The estate claimed it was threatening violence and economic harm. This is ABC News.
4: 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Scattered showers and thunderstorms, mid-70s overnight tonight, north to northeast winds at 5 to 15. Lots of clouds, isolated showers, low to mid-80s Thursday. Showers Thursday night, low 70s. Showers and storms on Friday, 78 to 82. I'm Precision Weather Meteorologist Russ Murley on WNZF.
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6: ABC News, I'm Dave Packer. President Trump rolling out the red carpet at Joint Base Andrews, where he welcomed China's President Xi this evening. They'll be meeting tomorrow at the White House. On the agenda, Iran, and new warnings about artificial intelligence. Senate Minority Leader Chuck Schumer says the president needs to be firm on AI.
7: President Trump must draw a hard line. Do not weaken America's export controls. Do not give China greater access to the advanced chips and chip-making equipment it needs to close the gap.
6: The Iran war making it more expensive to fill your tank. Gas prices climbing while diesel costs hit another all-time high. Diesel now averaging $6.52 a gallon. A D.C. judge ending an emergency hearing with no ruling, no indication as to when he would rule on President Trump's ban of certain media outlets from the White House. Flood alerts have been issued across New Mexico. They've seen monsoon rainfall, some areas up to 5 inches. This is ABC News.
8: 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Scattered showers and thunderstorms, mid-70s overnight tonight, north to northeast winds at 5 to 15. Lots of clouds, isolated showers, low to mid-80s Thursday. Showers Thursday night, low 70s. Showers and storms on Friday, 78 to 82. I'm Precision Weather Meteorologist Russ Murley on WNZF.
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2: 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It just is. 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But you don't have to take my word for it. 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